0: never heard of that before. What is it?
1: Okay, it's spelled J-A-I-A-L-I-A-I, but it's pronounced Hi-Li. It's a bizarre game. There's a ball. There's a weird-looking racket. They have little helmets. They kind of look like jockeys.
0: Okay.
1: I don't know. It makes no sense to
0: me. Probably some alligators in there. I feel ya. I'm going to look this up.
1: While you're looking that up, I'm going to play Guns N' Roses. You could be mine.

0: Now it's time for a
1: Wait, that's true?
0: Fact brought to you by Steve Gorman Rocks. Dolly Parton once entered a Dolly Parton look-alike contest and got last place. Yes, that's true. And this is Steve Gorman Rocks.

0: Pink Floyd, Dark Side of the Moon's Time on Steve Gorman Rocks. 1973, Pink Floyd released their eighth studio album, and that was the first one that really blew up. Imagine that. Seven albums released before you really hit the big time. Man, the music industry used to actually look out for its artists. Oh, you need more time? You want to make three more records after the first four stiffed? Sure, go for it. And by the way, that's the result. You let artists find themselves, you support them, and then when they finally have the record that's going to connect, you market it, you promote it, you do the job. Pink Floyd, seven albums of slow build, and then boom, the explosion. The rest of the decade, pretty great for Pink Floyd. It's not like they weren't ready. You know what I mean? Sometimes a band has a huge debut or second album, and they can't follow it up. Pink Floyd, no. By the time they hit the big time, they were ready to stay at the big time.
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0: time for a little drama. Brought to you by Steve Gorman Rocks. After David Lee Roth left Van Halen in 85, he had this to say.
1: Van Halen is demanding for the audience to make a choice. You have to either love us and hate him or vice versa. Well, I'll rise to the challenge. If we have to have a comparison, then fine. I eat you for breakfast, pal.
0: This is Steve Gorman Rocks.

The Ramones, I Want to Be Sedated on Steve Gorman Rocks. The Ramones, a great New York City band. I wonder what the Ramones would think of what's going on in New York City right now with the New York Knicks very close to their first championship in 53 years. Look, I'm not a card-carrying New York Knicks fan, but I am a New York fan. I lived there for several years. I've been going there for the better part of 40 years. I've got a lot of great friends. I've got family in New York City. It's just a place that's unlike any other. Now, for all of the parochial New Yorkers who say, we're the best city in the world, I always say relax, travel more. But the truth is, they're on the short list. I love New York City. So for everybody in the New York area, enjoy this ride. It's a long time coming.

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2: Steve Gorman Sports. Boy, the New York Knicks last night. Talk about magic. And I mean magic. The San Antonio Spurs could do no wrong in the first half. The Knicks got into halftime, clearly looked each other in the eye and said, it's time to put these kids away. The second half for the New York Knicks is the greatest comeback in NBA Finals history. The OG Anunoby game, a block shot and then a tip in to win it all in the final 10 seconds of the game, will go down in history. But you know what? For every great comeback, there has to be a great collapse. And as heroic as OG was for the Knicks, De'Aaron Fox for the Spurs was equally as dismal. The Spurs collapse can be pinned on the shoulders of De'Aaron Fox. A 9-year veteran made some of the biggest, most boneheaded mistakes I've ever seen in an NBA game. He's going to be destroyed in the sports media for a long time. And the sad truth is, he earned it. I could not believe what I was watching. Mistake after mistake after mistake. He'll bounce back. He'll figure it out. He will retire with generational wealth. In the grand scheme of things, it's just a bad night. But for Spurs fans, oh man, brutal.
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0: Sometimes you just gotta be honest. Like Dio was when he took Ozzy Osbourne's spot in Black Sabbath in 79.
1: There is no more Black Sabbath with Ozzy Osbourne in it. I find the man to be stupid, totally devoid of intelligence, an animal. I doubt very much that Ozzy could carry a tune if you put a radio in a suitcase and gave it to him in his hand.
0: Okay, Dio, maybe not that honest.
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Kiss, Rock and Roll All Night on Steve Gorman Rocks. The band Kiss, especially Gene Simmons, not afraid to add a little hyperbole to his own legend, for sure. But you know what was very real is in the early days of Kiss's career, they couldn't get arrested. Now, they were selling tickets, and fans left their shows feeling like they'd just seen something they'd never seen before. But it did not translate into album sales. Casablanca Records released three Kiss studio albums with very, very limited response. They just weren't connecting. In an act of desperation, somebody said, well, the live show seems to work. Maybe we should release a live album. So a band that had not proven themselves commercially at all released a double live album. And wouldn't you know it, that did the trick. The song we just heard, Rock and Roll All Night, that was the key. That was the first single that put Kiss on the map. 10-year-old Steve Gorman had never heard of Kiss until that song hit the radio. Everything changed with that release.

0: Van Halen's Sammy Hagar. 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
1: 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Hey!
0: Okay, that was perfect, but
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1: Okay.
0: This is Steve Gorman Rocks.

0: anywhere near him at that time because the hairspray that he was utilizing to keep so that good. Hair looking so good on stage. Oh, my God.
1: That's amazing. I have this visual of Bon Jovi with this just fire as hair, and that's it, singing in a song, which I feel like AI could replicate that, and that would be a cool video.
0: I feel like he's had that vision, too, back in the day. He was like, I want my hair to look like brown fire.
1: And you pulled it off. You're right.

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0: That's it. 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

0: Stone Temple Pilots, Interstate Love Song from the album Purple on Steve Gorman Rocks. The first time I heard that song, I remember thinking, yep, they did it. They're going to be just fine. They are not a one-hit wonder. The second album provided my favorite song up till that point, and I was like, okay, this is a band to be reckoned with. Critics immediately compared Stone Temple Pilots to Pearl Jam when the first album came out. The second album came out, and people said now they're ripping off Led Zeppelin, because there is a song, Traveling Riverside Blues, of Led Zeppelin that sounds kind of like Interstate Love Song. But they weren't borrowing from Led Zeppelin. They were doing what real artists do. They were stealing from Led Zeppelin. They said, I'll take that part, I'll make it my own, and I'll finish a great song around it. That's exactly what that was. Stone Temple Pilots weren't ripping off anybody. They were creating their own path, and it's a great all-time rock and roll path.
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0: The Nebraska Lottery presents Horse Interpreter Robert Saddlethorne.
1: This horse just said, enter the pony payout promotion. He added that until July 28th, when you enter non-winning pony payout scratch tickets online, you could win a new red sports car.
0: Now what did he say?
1: He asked if he was getting a talent fee for this.
0: Pony payout top prize odds 1 in 120,000.

0: 467626.
1: Steve Gorman rocks. Yeah, Bigfoot. I saw him. He's here in the woods of Michigan. Oh, by the way, it's Gonzo from Saginaw, Michigan.
0: Thanks for the info, Gonzo. This is Steve Gorman Rocks.

Alice in Chains, Wood on Steve Gorman Rocks. I saw a story today. I just had to comment. One of those viral stories where a couple was talking about the fact that they want to start a family, and the gentleman says, I don't want you to get pregnant yet because I have plans, and I think we need to take care of these plans first. And what the plans were was, well, he wanted to spend the summer going to a lot of amusement parks to ride roller coasters. He couldn't stand the thought of a woman early in a pregnancy riding roller coasters. I'm concerned not for her pending pregnancy and the health concerns. I'm concerned that this woman is involved with a 9-year-old. What do you think? Pregnant women can do just about anything any of the rest of us can, especially in those early days. You'll be lucky to get pregnant when you want. Take it when it comes, for crying out loud. The roller coasters will always be there.

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3: Steve Gorman Sports. Boy, the New York Knicks last night. Talk about magic, and I mean magic. The San Antonio Spurs could do no wrong in the first half. The Knicks got into halftime, clearly looked each other in the eye and said, it's time to put these kids away. The second half for the New York Knicks is the greatest comeback in NBA Finals history. The OG Anunoby game, a block shot and then a tip in to win it all in the final 10 seconds of the game. Will go down in history, but you know what? For every great comeback, there has to be a great collapse. And as heroic as OG was for the Knicks, De'Aaron Fox for the Spurs was equally as dismal. The Spurs' collapse can be pinned on the shoulders of De'Aaron Fox. A 9-year veteran made some of the biggest, most boneheaded mistakes I've ever seen in an NBA game. He's going to be destroyed in the sports media for a long time. And the sad truth is, he earned it. I could not believe what I was watching. Mistake after mistake after mistake. He'll bounce back. He'll figure it out. He will retire with generational wealth. In the grand scheme of things, it's just a bad night. But for Spurs fans, oh man, brutal.
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Bon Jovi, Slippery When Wet was the album from 1986, Wanted Dead or Alive, one of several massive hits from that album. I've got some Led Zeppelin for you, but first, The Tubes, a band from San Francisco by way of Phoenix. This is She's a Beauty.

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3: Okay.
2: Now, they just had a baby, and Rebecca wants to post a picture of the baby on social media for all her friends and family to see. But Trey, he wants to keep their baby's face off social media for safety reasons, right?
3: Mm-hmm.
2: Now, Rebecca's saying her husband is taking safety way too far, and Trey says Rebecca is being careless with the child. Steve, what do you think they should do?
3: First things first, I'm all for not posting pictures of your kids on social media if someone's uncomfortable with it. If someone says they don't think it's a good idea, then my goodness, it's not a good idea. If you want to share photos of your baby with your actual close friends and family, you can do that other than on, you know, Facebook or Instagram. You can just send people pictures.
2: This is really weird, Steve, but I agree with you.
3: Hang on, that means that I might have to rethink everything I just said then.
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The top 16 food trucks will be revealed on Monday, June 22nd. And then, let the face-off begin. Four lucky voters will win gift cards to the top four trucks just for participating. The face-off champion will be crowned on Wednesday, July 1st. 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

0: Leonard Skinner on Steve Gorman Rocks. Don't ask me no questions. Got it? That's the name of a song and a new directive, April. Don't ask me no questions.
1: I like that. Okay. I will not ask you any questions for the rest of the night. And also, we are going home because this is it for us until tomorrow.
0: Well, I'll take what I can get. So only so many questions I can respond to in a day. My God. All right. Here's the good news. Tomorrow's Friday. That means the weekend is beginning right now.
1: Ooh, yeah.
0: We should, on our socials, post a get-out-of-work letter from you and me that people can print, download, and take to work. You know, when they, you know, just send it to the boss.
1: That's pretty solid, because I've been seeing a lot more kids at sports games that take the day off, and they're kind of getting in trouble sometimes. But, like, it's valid if it comes from us.
0: Well, you know, Steve and April say Friday's not a work day. Stop kidding yourself. Stay home. All right, there it is. Tomorrow night, 5 hours of great music. We'll talk to you then.
1: See you then.

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1: It's time once again to escape to another world where the rock is always just right. And your seasoned host is never short on stories to share. So sit back and immerse yourself in a Friday edition of Alice's Attic with Alice Cooper.
2: Welcome back, my loyal mutants. 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Anyway.

0: The scent of Aquanet, the silky smooth feel of spandex, and a cassette cranked up on the Alpine in your Trans Am. You've gotta love the 80s.
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2: Well, doggone it, you gotta love the 80s. All right, my fellow speed demons, today we're flooring it with none other than the Red Rocker himself, Sammy Hagar, and his high-octane album, I Can't Drive 55, released in 1984 on his VOA album. This song wasn't just a rebellious rock banger, it was Sammy's real-life frustration set to music. See, back in the day, the national speed limit was 55 miles per hour, and Sammy, being the free spirit that he is, got slapped with a speeding ticket. Instead of just paying the fine and moving on like a normal citizen, he did what any self-respecting rock star would do. He wrote a song about it. We did a show together on New Year's, and he told me that he's never gotten a speed ticket because he just looks at the guy. The guy looks at him, and he goes, I can't drive 55, and the guy laughs and says, okay, slow down. So here it is.

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1: Alice, I'm sure the sports cars that you drive get the attention of the police. You must have been pulled over tons of times, but do they actually give you a speeding ticket? I can't imagine once you roll down the window, they want to do anything but take a selfie with you. Thanks, Johnny D. I don't think that's Johnny Depp. Doesn't sound like that at all. Yeah, I don't get many speeding tickets. Every once in a while you look down and you go, oh, I'm going 78 miles an hour in a 30. Well, if you want to insure me a citation for being an amazing radio host, send it to alice@aliceisattic.com. I always start out by just saying, sir, I was going too fast. Sorry, I was thinking about something else. Right off, just to explain, yes, I was going too fast. Then they go, okay, well, just slow down a little bit. All right. Anyway, that doesn't happen to you, but it happens to me. Stick around, because the Billy Club is coming up in a few right after these ads.
0: Alice will be right back.
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0: Alice's Attic with Alice Cooper. And

Alice will have Billy Club in minutes. Right now, let's do more of the rock you love on Alice's Attic. It's Alice's Attic with Alice Cooper.

0: And now on Alice's Attic with Alice Cooper, we present an all-time great rock and roll track. Performed not by a Bill, a Will, or a William. It's the Billy Club.
1: Billy Club. There are just so many great Billies in the rock world, but are there any greater than the original Billy, Mr. Billy Squire? Now, before you get any funny ideas, this song isn't about what you think it's about. Billy wrote The Stroke as a not-so-subtle takedown of the music industry. Basically, it's all about how record labels love to pump up the artists, use them for all they're worth, and then move on to the next big thing. So here's Billy Squire with The Stroke.
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1: You'll laugh, you'll cry, you'll headbang. 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
3: 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That's right, folks. I've gone from melting faces on stage to melting minds on the airwaves. Who knew my real destiny was sitting in a dark attic, talking to myself and pressing buttons? Anyway, I've got some trivia coming up on Def Leppard, so you can start studying now. But now, here is some music.
0: Alice's Attic with Alice Cooper.

Alice will have your rock trivia in minutes. Let's get back to the music now. It's Alice's Attic with Alice Cooper.

Ritz Theater in Elizabeth, New Jersey, and shows Joe Elliott's escaping from his evil girlfriend in a fantasy sequence. It features Billy Idol's then-girlfriend, Perry Lister, playing the harp with her eyes closed. Wasn't the 80s just great? Go back there for like 1 week and go, can we go back to where we were? So let's hear that song.

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0: now on Alice's Attic. A look at people that are strange and often dense, mindless, obtuse, vacuous. In other words, stupid.
1: Hey, stupid. Today's news of the stupid comes from Louisiana, where two men are accused of attempting to use a cannon to launch meth and tobacco into a prison. The sheriff's office said an investigation led deputies to learn the suspects planned to use a cannon propelled by compression air to launch $112,000 worth of tobacco and $89,500 worth of meth into the prison. The cannon, which could shoot items 350 feet in the air, would launch the item over the federal prison security fence and into prison grounds. Yeah, and nobody would notice that. Nobody would notice that. Why would anybody notice? And it would be so easy to store. They never check your cells. What are all those boxes? Amazon. Yeah. Oh, okay. Well, if you want to launch items into my attic, fire your cannon at Alice at alicesattic.com. Stick around for some freaky facts right after this. Somebody actually thought that was a good idea.
0: Alice will be right back with more rock and roll that doesn't suck.
2: 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The greatest rock ever. 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

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It's Alice's Attic with Alice.

0: And now, Alice's Attic with Alice Cooper presents more fun and freaky facts. Take it away, Coop.
1: Freaky facts. Well, today I'm going to educate you to the lesser known vocabulary that you still should know. Here we go. The space between your eyebrows is called a glabella. Great name for somebody.
2: This is our daughter, Glabella.
1: The way it smells after the rain is called petrichor. The plastic or metallic coating at the end of your shoelace is an aglet. The rumbling of your stomach is called a womble. The prongs on a fork are called tines. The day after tomorrow is called overmorrow. And finally, your small toe is called the minimus. And I'm sure Stevie Nicks has a nice minimus. Edge of 17.

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1: If you're looking for a radio host who plays games with you, you've come to the wrong place. Unless, of course, the game is rock, paper, scissors. 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He's got his microphone on, and his leathers are just back from the cleaners. It's Alice's Attic with Alice Cooper.
2: Hey there, you beautifully twisted rock and roll misfits. Welcome to another episode of Alice's Attic. We call it episode because it sounds more classy that way. What other radio show smells like decayed leather jackets and hairspray? Only us. I can think of worse smells out there. In fact, I'm afraid to open the closet here. Anyway, I got a Cooper's cover from Nazareth coming up in just a bit, but now, here's something straight from the attic.
0: Alice's Attic with Alice Cooper.

More Cooper's Covers in minutes. And more rock right now on Alice's Attic with Alice Cooper. It's Alice's Attic with Alice Cooper.

0: Who said musicians had to be creative?
1: Just ask our next artist on Cooper's Covers. 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
2: Today we're talking about Nazareth's hauntingly beautiful version of the classic Love Hurts. I hate this song. I think it's just the first line. Love Hurts. I go, oh, stop. Just stop. The song was originally recorded by the Everly Brothers way back in 1960, and it had a sweet, almost innocent vibe to it. But Nazareth, in true rock fashion, cranked up the drama, slapped on the distortion, and turned it into an anthem of heartbreak for the ages. Here it is, Love Hurts, Nazareth.

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1: My name is Sarah, and I'm writing to you from Nashville. We actually have a great rock scene here. Not sure if you ever get to spend time here or record here, but it's really exciting music scene. Next time you're touring through here, you should give yourself some extra time to discover our gem of a city. Or maybe come record your next album here. You are so way behind, Sarah. I've done the last 5 albums in Nashville. Bob Ezra and I have done the last 5 albums there. I know Nashville very well. It's the most bridal showered place in the world. I've never seen so many bridal parties. Every weekend there's 95 of them going by. And some of the greatest musicians on the planet there. Every one of these guys that are country western players, Vince Gill and guys like that, we're all in rock bands. I had Vince Gill play on a song, and he just killed it. Well, if you want me to come record to your town, write to me at alice@alicesattic.com. Time for a quick break, but don't move because freaky facts are coming up after this.
0: Alice will be back in a moment. The greatest guitarist. The greatest rock ever. The greatest solos ever. Classic Rock 101.5.
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1: Freaky facts, it's time to use those last brain cells of yours. Here we go. The British colonization of the Americas began in 1607 in Jamestown, Virginia. Sake is a Japanese drink made of fermented rice that is exposed to fungus and yeast. Sounds delicious. By the way, the worst hangover I ever had in my entire life was sake. Shep and I were flying from L.A. to Tokyo, and we sat and just had sake after sake, because it doesn't feel like you're getting drunk, and played cards for 10 hours. I got up, and the world changed. I had a headache for 5 days. It was the worst headache I ever had. I had Japanese women walking on my back. It was just the worst. The word oxymoron itself is an oxymoron, consisting of the Greek word oxy, which means sharp, and moros, which means stupid. So sharp and stupid. Most of the guys I know in rock. And finally, the word babe was used to describe a young or foolish person from the 1500s until the 1900s, when in 1915 it was first used to describe an attractive female. And you can decide which one Led Zeppelin is talking about. You know, that's funny, because that's all I call my wife. Hey, babe, what's going on? Hey, babe, come on, babe. Babe, I'm going to leave you. I never said that to my wife, never will. Babe.

Alice Cooper coming up next. Alice's Attic with Alice Cooper. See you, pals. Metallica. Yeah, yeah. The greatest rock ever comes together on Classic Rock

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1: From early days in Detroit, to teen angst in Arizona, to shock rock in L.A., to his rise to Rock and Roll Hall of Famer, one man is superbly seasoned to guide you through this magnificent musical journey. You, sir, are a demented, sadistic, degenerate, freako.
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3: You're back to Alice's Attic. There aren't many rock stars that would let you hang out in their attic. And honestly, I'm not sure you want to go inside their attics. I can only imagine what's going inside Billy Squire's attic. So coming up, I've got songs we just don't understand from someone who played on one of my albums. So now, let's hear this.
1: Alice's Attic with Alice Cooper.

Alice will have songs we just don't understand in just a few. 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It's Alice's Attic with Alice Cooper.

0: Confounded, bewildered, and befuddled? Let Alice Cooper clear it up for you in Songs We Just Don't Understand.
1: Songs We Just Don't Understand. Back in 1970, Rick Derringer was a member of Johnny Winter's band, and Johnny wanted him to write a song for his album, Johnny Winter And. Rick came up with Rock and Roll Hoochie Coo, which he also later recorded for his own solo album. Derived from Hoochie Coochie, a sexual slang and common blues term made popular by Muddy Waters' standard Hoochie Coochie Man. The phrase Hoochie Coo describes a state of being, as Rick explained. The first song I wrote for Johnny was Rock and Roll Hoochie Coo. Rock and Roll, to satisfy rock and roll that I was supposed to be bringing into the picture. And Hoochie Coo was to satisfy the King of Blues sensibility that Johnny was supposed to maintain. It's playful, emphasizing the excitement and freedom the music makes him feel, and it worked out great. Actually, it's just a great rock and roll song. So much fun. So let's hear it.

0: 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Alice's Attic with Alice Cooper.
1: I don't believe it. 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Hey, Sugar. 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
1: Hi, Alice. You talk about how long you've been married to your wife, and I guess that wasn't easy considering you were a rock and roller on the road in the 70s. I'm sure models and actresses were throwing themselves at you left and right. If you really were faithful, you deserve an award. I don't think I'd be able to beat the temptation. Keep rocking, Bob C. Well, I did. I never once cheated on Cheryl, ever. That was just something that when we got married, I think when you get married, if you're really in love with your wife or if she's really in love with you, the last thing you would ever do would be do anything to hurt them. And I think that's really, yeah. I never saw a girl on the road that was hotter than my wife. And why would I ever risk that for, it makes no sense. Why would you trade a filet mignon for a bologna sandwich? Well, if you are cheating on me with another radio show, I'll find out. And I'll be hurt. That doesn't mean we'll break up. I might give you another chance. Tell me who at Alice@aliceisattic.com. I'll be back with a Movie Music Madness tune after this.
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Movie Music Madness with Alice is minutes away. And now, it's more rock. It's Alice's Attic with Alice.

0: 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It's Movie Music Madness, starring the one and only Alice Cooper.
1: Movie Music Madness. All right, my nocturnal neighbors. Today we're turning our attention to a 70s-inspired masterpiece of comedy, Anchorman 2. The legend continues, nestled in the chaos and absurdity of Ron Burgundy's world. You'll find Van Halen's classic hit Dance the Night Away, adding some swagger to the mix. Released in 1979 on their Van Halen 2 album, this track marked a shift for the band, showcasing their softer, more melodic side, and it's the perfect song to match the shenanigans of Will Ferrell, Steve Carell, and Kristen Wiig as they stumble through their hilariously over-the-top adventures. This movie was incredibly funny, I thought, and one of the most quoted movies, at least by my band. So here's Dance the Night Away from Anchorman 2.

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1: Welcome to the deepest confines of the mind of Alice Cooper. It's a bit dusty up here, and oh, is it cluttered. There's a memory of hanging out with John Lennon and Anne Murray at L.A.'s The Troubadour in 73. And over here is Alice's Cortez High School locker combination. And why is there a random recollection of pre-concert pickled herring in Oslo in 2017? But amidst the melange, there's a wealth of rock and roll tidbits and knowledge that never fails to entertain and engage. So without further ado, here's your fastidious host. It's Alice's Attic with Alice Cooper.
2: It's the man you trust with your ears, Alice Cooper. Eventually, I hope you'll trust me with the rest of your face, too. Hey, you, with the face, get over here. So I got lots more coming up this hour, including a song we just don't understand from Steve Miller and a few. But now let's hear something we do understand.
1: Alice's Attic with Alice Cooper.

Palace will have songs we just don't understand in just a few. Now it's more rock. It's Alice's Attic with Alice Cooper.

0: Confounded, bewildered, and befuddled? 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
1: Songs We Just Don't Understand. The lyrics to the Steve Miller song, The Joker, can be confusing at best. His creation of the self-assured and enigmatic titular character, along with the catchy lyrical hooks and the references to the pompous of love, left people scratching their heads, but many of the lyrics actually come from the Clover song Lovey Dovey, which was written by Eddie Curtis and Ahmet Erdogan. In fact, Steve borrowed so many of the lyrics that they were given songwriting credits on The Joker. As for that mysterious word, pompous, it was a bastardization of the word puppetoots, which itself has been made up by Vernon Green, leader of the R&B group The Medallions. So are you confused? Rightly so. It's okay. Chuck Berry made up words. Botheration is not a word. Coolerator is not a word. So let's hear The Joker.

0: 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You think radio this brilliant is free? We'll be back with more amazing Alice Cooper after the break.
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1: I was lucky enough to see you on the Welcome to My Nightmare tour back in 1975. I lived in Australia at the time, and you were banned from entering the country. But I had family in the UK, so I traveled to Europe, saw the show there. I remember thinking how crazy it was that our government thought you were dangerous enough to not allow you into the country. Anyway, I'm glad you finally made it to Australia. Thanks for the memories. Dan, well, if you think I should be banned from planet Earth. Oh, I'll tell you a great story about this. So we traveled for 32 hours. To get to Australia, to Perth, Australia. And I wake up, you know, after you just zone out. You don't know what time it is. I wake up at about 3 in the afternoon, and I go out on my balcony, and there's hundreds of kids out there. And I'm up on the 30th floor, and all I'm hearing is, Allah. And I think, well, they're all yelling, Alice. What I didn't see was two stories up from me, ABBA was on their balcony, and they were yelling, ABBA, not Alice. But, you know, there was one guy down there with a top hat going, Alice! And they beat him up. Well, if you think I should be banned from the planet Earth, email your thoughts to alice@alicesattic.com. You have to remember, it was really easy to shock an audience back then. I'll be right back with a movie music madness tune, so don't move.
0: Hey, Alice needs a little bathroom break once in a while.
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It's Alice's Attic with Alice.

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1: Movie Music Madness, if you had young kids back in 2006, you probably saw the animated film Happy Feet. Set in Antarctica, it features an emperor penguin named Mumble, who can tap dance brilliantly but can't sing a song to attract a mate. It stars the voices of Robin Williams, Elijah Wood, Hugh Jackman, Nicole Kidman, and Brittany Murphy, and also happens to feature the cast singing cover versions of classic songs from Queen, the Beatles, Steve Miller, the Beach Boys, Stevie Wonder, and more. I saw the movie and I thought it was really cute. So here's the original of Somebody to Love from Queen from the movie Happy Feet.

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0: 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Or maybe you'll just have to hang on until Monday. 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
1: B-double-E-double-R-U-N, Beer Run. 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All we need is a 10 and a 5 or a car and a key and a sober driver. B-double-E-double-R-U-N, Beer Run. A couple of frat guys from Abilene drove out all night to see Robert Earl Keen at the Cape Big Swine and Soiree dance. They wore baseball caps and khaki pants. They wanted cigarettes, so to save a little money, they got one from this hippie that smelled kind of funny. And the next thing they knew, they were both really hungry and pretty thirsty, too. B-double-E-double-R-U-N, Beer Run.

found a store with the sign, said their beer was coldest, so they sent in Brad, because he looked the oldest. He got a case of beer and a candy bar, walked over to where all them registers are, laid his fake ID on the countertop. The clerk looked, he turned, he looked back up, he stopped, he said, "Son, I'm not going to call the cops, but I'm going to have to keep this card." The guys both took it pretty hard. B-double-E-double-R.

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He bought them some brew. It was a beautiful day out in Santa Cruz. They were feeling so good, it should have been a crime. The crowd was cool and the band was prime. They made it back up front to their seats just in time so they could sing with all their friends. They say the road goes on forever and the party never ends.

0: the summer weekend.
1: You know, your coffee mug may say the Bob and Tom Show, in which case, thank you for buying the merch.
0: But we have those?
1: At one time.
0: I think those, we should bring those back.
1: We should. And the Tervises. We had some Tervises.
0: What's a Tervis?
1: Those, before Yeti, there was Tervis.
2: You don't have any because they're plastic.
0: Wasn't Melvin Tervis the head of the FBI?
1: I don't know that. Huh.
0: Oh, that was Melvin Purvis? Okay, sorry.
1: Oh, all right.
0: We were close. Good start. What's happening?
1: If your coffee mug says, don't talk to me until I've had my coffee, maybe today, forgo that and get a beer.
2: Yeah. It hides a lot.
1: It sure does.
2: Yeah, yeah. You're not drinking coffee.
0: Maybe your coffee mug should say, this may look like beer, but it isn't.
1: Yeah,
2: exactly.
1: There
2: you go.
0: Yeah.
1: Well, you know, I thought it smells like beer, but I guess the mug doesn't lie. Yeah.
0: Mm. And you know my story about meeting the famous baseball announcer, Harry Carey?
1: No.
0: Bob, I went up to Wrigley, and during the game, they said, hey, let's go say hi to Harry Carey. And we were escorted up there. And those big plastic stadium beers, the gigantic cups, he had one of those in his hand. And I could hear the ice rattling in it. I gave it a little look-see. That wasn't beer in there.
1: What do you think it was?
2: Maybe it was Mountain Dew.
0: No. Put it this way. You could see the alcohol shimmering. But that's what gave him

0: all that personality.
1: There's Christy Lee at the news desk. She's got a personality.
2: Well, thank you. Hello.
3: Personality.
1: There's Jeff Oskey.
3: Maybe I should start drinking on the job. That might help.
0: You wouldn't be the first one.
1: Would it affect your high at all?
3: not high.
1: No, I know. I'm sorry. There's Ace Cosby.
4: Hello.
1: I'm Josh Ronald. There's Tom.
0: I saw a friend of mine last weekend, and it was during the day. And I think this guy didn't think that I could tell. He was so high, he shouldn't be doing anything involving his children or driving. My God. But I just love that he didn't know that I knew.
2: Oh, he knows.
3: Did he have a big basket of tomatoes in his hand? Was it that friend?
0: No, that is an excellent guess.
2: Oh, that's who I was guessing.
1: Oh, that was
0: he was at my house. Did you know that?
3: No.
2: He's always at your house because he's never at mine anymore.
0: Yeah, he was at my house doing some nice. I don't want to give it away.
1: Do we have some tomatoes coming our way?
0: Yes, we do.
1: Yeah. All right.
0: Not yet, but they're on the way.
2: He's been busy.
1: Yeah. Cool.
0: Yeah, and he's got some new elaborate
2: system
0: yeah. involving some kind of crane and
3: hydroponics.
0: Who knows? Yeah,
1: I like that guy. He's a nice guy.
0: Yeah, he's a good guy. But he was the one who was high, though, especially since he was using sharp power tools at my house. Now, this was another friend of mine.
2: Okay.
0: But in any event, hope you're having a great weekend already. Friday starts the weekend officially and legally. We have some great stories today, including a series of stories that, let's just call them, adjacent to the World Cup.
1: Right.
0: Because whether or not you're interested in the World Cup, there are lots of fun stories involving it. There are also a handful of serious ones, but we'll
3: skip the series.
0: And then coming up in the news today, my favorite moment is so stupid and dumb. It involves a gentleman's name.
1: Mm.
0: That's all I'm going to say.
3: Oh, I think it's a news story.
0: Yeah,
3: it's a sports story.
1: Silly name, is it?
0: Yeah.
1: I love those.
0: Yeah, you just, every once in a while you want to, can we call your parents, please, in the category, what were you thinking?
3: I love it.
0: Yeah, well, so we'll get to all those fun things on the way. We also have a fascinating news story about something that may be, I certainly never thought of this, but it's something that's changing culture all over the world.
1: Hmm.
0: That once you hear it, you'll go, boy, that sure makes sense. It involves the birth rate, or should I say the plummeting birth rate, among certain populations. It's really interesting. So there's actually some content of import on the way, and we'll be getting to that as we proceed today. Also, a terrific day for mail. I looked over some of these so-called e-letters. is that the word?
1: They're email, yeah.
2: E-letters, I like that.
3: I like it.
0: We have a number of really good ones, which I'll get to them momentarily. Anything strike your fancy today, Christy Lee?
2: I only have one letter today.
0: Oh.
2: But it's a pitch for a new TV series. And I have not really pre-read this, so I'm kind of reading this, as we say in the business, cold.
0: Uh-oh.
2: Sir Dude, Suburban America's Greatest Hero for Josh Arnold.
0: Oh!
2: Why Suburban? Like Clark Kent, has to find a place to change into a super suit to become Superman. Josh has to find an open garage stocked with beer to become Sir Dude. This may be a problem if he's in downtown Chicago or in the middle of Wyoming. Also, he's being pursued by British spies because the UK is mad that he calls himself Sir without actually being a knight. Hence the episode Sir Dude versus 007.
1: Oh wow, they go head to head.
2: He's going international.
0: Now when you create Sir Dude,
1: Sir Dude creates himself.
0: Oh, of course. You have to put on some headgear.
1: Yeah, yeah. So I have to, when Josh Arnold polishes off by himself a 12-pack of a beer, which used to happen.
0: Wow.
1: Josh Arnold would then disappear underneath the 12-pack helmet.
2: Yeah.
1: And Sir Dude, the party knight, would.
0: Now, would you just cut eye holes or would you cut out
1: the slits of the handle?
2: You've never seen a. What am I saying?
1: Yeah. I'd stare. That's what made him knight like.
0: I see.
1: I was looking through that.
2: It looks like. Yeah. It looks like a knight's helmet.
1: Right.
0: Could we perhaps do a video? Or does one have to be?
1: Yes, no.
0: To drink the 12-pack. You can't do it.
1: I'm not going to just dress up as Sir Dude.
0: You can't fake it. Okay, no. Okay. Yeah.
1: But if Sir Dude ever does appear again, I'll make sure that he is. We do get him on video.
0: You get a photo, or at least get a photograph.
1: It's going to have to happen on some Saturday.
0: Can Sir Dude be shirtless? Could it be like a really hot weekend day? And
1: no, he was always he kept his clothes on.
3: Did Sir Dude ever take out his party night and see if anyone wanted to go jousting?
1: Mm-hmm. Well, okay. First off, Sir Dude was the party knight. Please.
2: He'd be his party sword.
1: Yes.
0: Let me put it this way. Was there like an elegant lady that Sir Dude would...
2: Guinevere? Did you have a Guinevere?
0: Yes, thank you. That's much funnier.
1: Right. You know, he's still in search of a maiden.
0: Did Sir Dude's lance... what's the word I'm looking for here? Lose its,
3: it's a lot.
1: When Sir Dude was in his heyday, was unaffected by anything like alcohol or.
0: Really?
1: You could just hit it with a hammer and it would be fine.
0: Well, that's impressive.
1: But, now I imagine.
0: A 12-pack might...
1: May have some effect on the lance.
0: Yeah, Sir Dude needs his blue pills.
1: You know, shockingly, when Sir Dude would show up, a lot of the ladies went away.
0: I'm not surprised.
2: Yeah.
0: Christy, did you ever encounter that? You were interested in some guy, and he turned into his version of Sir Dude, and you lost interest?
2: Kidding?
0: Yeah. No. Just wanted you to underscore that may not be the way to go, fellas.
2: No.
0: Thank you very much. We should. I wonder if there'll be if some kid this Halloween will go as Sir Dude.
1: Oh, that'd be amazing.
2: Oh, that would be. Maybe somebody would complain because the kid's wearing beer.
0: Maybe do a soft drink version.
1: Someone's got to have a picture somewhere of Sir Dude. I just don't. I wouldn't even know who to reach out to.
0: It was so long ago, it'd probably be a Polaroid.
1: Exactly.
2: The guy in the kilt? Seems like a guy that would take a picture.
1: Nick might. Yeah.
0: And that is referencing a story yesterday. That's your buddy who now wears a kilt all the time. That was as part of your garaging where you were stealing beer from garages. He's the guy that told the lady we do it again or something.
1: But as we were apologizing to the lady we stole from as she was leaving, Nick said to her, "Hey, next time you have a party, let us know
0: so we can steal more." Okay, good.
2: Yeah, lips. I would have giggled.
3: Your friend. Someone wrote in yesterday, they texted in, they're like, "I'm so glad Josh's friend is a kilt person. I first heard it as Josh's friend kilt a guy."
2: Oh,
1: he's not kilt guy.
3: Yeah. Right.
1: Yeah. No, he's kilt guy. Yes. Workman's kilt.
2: Workman's kilt. Yes. They're really actually very cool.
0: Well, now I just thought of a costume for this fall.
1: Hmm.
0: You could wear a kilt and an O.J. Simpson jersey.
1: Mm.
0: Yeah, you'd be the NFL player kilt guy. Because
2: nobody would get that.
0: I think they would. If you've been playing enough New York Times connections, you start making these weird things to connect. How do you connect these two things? How do you connect a kilt and OJ? Oh, I know. He's a murderer.
2: Okay
0: he killed a guy. Right now, let me see. What is tournament party? 8 days away? What is
2: A week from Sunday.
0: Father's Day. The clock is ticking and its last tick is approaching. This is why I'm urging you, one of the greatest gift ideas, put it this way, I'm a father of several at last count. I don't want a tie for Father's Day, but I sure would like another Aura frame, A-U-R-A. It's a picture frame. Picture frame? You ever seen
2: that? That's what you said,
1: Some people say that.
3: Yeah.
2: Nice picture frame.
0: It's a picture frame, kind of, but it's much more special because you don't just put one photo in there. You can put as many as you want. Electronically, it stores the photos you preload and the videos. There's one right behind Josh. There's a picture of me in my driveway, a rare shot of me wearing shorts.
2: Wait a minute. Yeah. You're wearing shorts, but you've got your legs are completely covered.
0: Who knows? That's why I have to look at the photographs.
2: Were they not?
1: They were like white long johns almost.
2: Yeah. Underneath your shorts?
1: Yeah.
0: I'm concerned about the sun, but we'll get to that later.
2: Oh my God.
0: The point is, there's a cool picture of me and my son, Willie.
2: How did you ever land Kelly? Oh, wait a minute.
0: The point is, this is a great gift. It's called the Aura Frame. There's a whole bunch of different sizes. A-U-R-A. Number one. Named number one by Wirecutter. It's really cool to shop for one of these and super simple. You can do it right now. 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Like the aura of the great pleasure you're going to give your dad that he will exude love. Yeah. These are super cool, and you can load it electronically from anywhere. So it could be in Peoria, and you could be in New Mexico, and you could get it done. You could be anywhere. That's the beauty of this thing. And you can surprise your dad when he goes into his office in the morning and say, oh, there's a cool new picture there. 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As I've often said, if I had three arms, I'd give this thing three thumbs up. I know I love the one I have at my house. I'm getting another one from my office. 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We'd certainly appreciate it. 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It's a terrific gift. And you might want to get one for yourself, maybe one for your sweetie. It's a great thing to have. Coming up, by the way, this is really cool. I decided today would be a good day with the sort of summer menu in my mind. We're going to have a short history of ranch dressing.
2: Mm. Oh, boy.
0: Oh, I know. I know how to keep people in the driveway listening. I was going to go into work today, but I want to hear about ranch dressing. You'll be quite surprised. It's really kind of fun. We have lottery news. We've got another cool Rubik's Cube story and a bunch of adjacent to the World Cup fun stories that I think you'll really enjoy. We are in the O'Reilly Auto Parts studios. 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
5: Hey, it's the Bob and Tom Show. Thank you for being here with us. We are live from the O'Reilly Auto Parts studios. Christy Lee's at the news desk.
6: Just had a heavenly hunk for breakfast.
5: Boy, heavenly hunks. First, it sounds like a calendar.
6: Doesn't it?
5: Yeah.
7: What is it?
5: They're not a chocolate chip cookie. They're almost a bowl of oatmeal in a small puck. They're so filling and dense. Mm-hmm. Nutrient dense, though.
6: Yep.
5: And
6: low in sugar.
5: They'll have chocolate chips and nuts. They're very delicious.
7: A heavenly hunk?
6: Uh-huh.
5: We'll bring you one.
7: Are they refrigerated?
6: No.
5: No. They're pantry friendly.
6: Oh. Yeah.
7: Oh.
6: They're very good.
7: Are they full of preservatives?
6: Nope.
5: Yeah, exactly. They're fairly natural.
6: Yeah.
5: I mean, there is sugar and stuff, but there's...
6: But
7: you are correct in saying heavenly hunk does sound like a calendar.
5: Yeah.
7: Naked priest.
5: In fact, maybe we should have...
6: What? Why'd you do that?
5: He's trying to play the heaven angle, but he always... Yeah.
6: I know.
5: Okay, sorry. You know what? He tests us, doesn't he?
6: Yeah.
7: Depending on it, could be naked... naked rabbis. What do they call priests in the world of...
5: Jeff Bosque's there. Hey, how are you?
7: Imams.
5: There's Ace Cosby.
7: Stop.
5: Both of you fellows would be in the heavenly hunks of Bob and Tom.
8: Oh, well, yeah. Yeah. Cover.
5: Oh, Ace wants the cover. I'm Josh Arnold. Ace will get
7: now
5: February.
7: Ace gets February.
5: There's Tom. Did Tom not hear me say that?
6: That was very funny.
7: Oh, you said that?
5: Yeah.
7: Oh, sorry.
5: Yeah, no.
7: I was formulating a joke and missed yours. I apologize.
6: Yeah.
5: Okay. I do that all the time.
7: Time to check in with you, the listener. Thank you very much.
5: Yes, and letters from listeners brought to you by Hyundai, as they say in the native Korean. 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
7: Thank you very much. Now, let's go to the mailbag. Josh, would you like to start, or do you want me to take over?
5: Please.
7: Go ahead. This is not one of your favorite topics, but I think it's fascinating. This all started with Bryce Harper. I know you're a baseball fan.
6: No.
7: He was shown in a viral video brushing his teeth, and he took the tube of toothpaste, put the toothpaste in his mouth, then started brushing, which is something Chick and I have been talking about for years. We've always done this. Now, this comes to us from Walkerton, Indiana. John kindly writes, I tried the tube-to-mouth toothpaste technique. When I opened my mouth to insert the brush, now, mind you, he's already put the toothpaste in his mouth.
6: Right.
5: Yes.
7: I opened my mouth to insert the brush. The glob slipped out and landed on my foot.
5: Uh-oh.
7: I bent over to pick it up and whacked my head on the sink.
5: Oh, boy.
6: Oh, man.
7: I ended up being late for work. Okay, well, sorry about that.
8: Look at you. You're just causing chaos.
5: I wonder if he'll try it again.
6: I doubt it.
5: You think he's out?
6: Yeah.
8: Yeah.
6: I'd be out.
7: You got to be...
6: That's a sign.
7: You're a spaz, sir. Can't you control
6: it?
7: Once you've got the toothpaste in your mouth...
5: You kind of have to spread it around with your tongue, I would imagine.
7: Yeah, that's where the tongue takes over.
5: Right.
7: You got to do a little more tongue work, Johnny, in Walkerton. Okay? You'll get back to me on the tongue work. You know, depending on your personal life, it might be very, very helpful. Jeffrey, did they hand you any letters?
8: Yeah, as we know, Mr. McGee has been out on assignment all week. Alicia, I'm going to let that name slide, says, hi, guys. I was wondering where Chick spent all week, and I finally...
5: He doesn't want to be here.
8: She solved the mystery. He is in Charleston, South Carolina. She just spotted a car with a vanity plate that said, go away.
6: No.
8: She's like, that's him, right? Probably, Alicia.
7: You know, Alicia is paying attention.
6: Yes.
5: Yeah.
7: That is one sharp chick,
5: as
7: they say. Dear Bob and Tom Show, this comes to us from Rob.
6: Hi, Rob.
7: And like a friend of mine, he calls himself a tromboner.
5: Ah, not ist, but
7: Yes.
6: What's the difference?
7: The trombone dudes.
5: Tromboner's funnier.
7: They had fun, like all the band guys. That's as it was discovered through the cinema a couple of decades ago. The band folks are the ones having all the fun.
6: Yeah, I thought maybe it's because, like, pianist changed to pianist now or whatever. I mean, the hell's that all about?
7: Yeah, I think officially it would be trombonist.
5: Right.
7: Yeah, I don't think.
6: I didn't know if it was an official change.
5: I got in trouble for referring myself as a tromboner when I played in eighth grade.
6: Oh, really?
5: Yeah.
7: Although,
6: no sense of humor in the band.
7: Although after what you said earlier about Sir Dude, you were indeed a tromboner. In fact, you might have been a Sousa boner, the way you describe it. That means a larger horn, Christy.
6: It.
7: Okay,
6: I
7: sorry. Back to our tromboner, Ron.
6: I know my horn.
7: He goes, yesterday you played a portion of the theme of the great cartoon Johnny Quest. Mm-hmm. And by the way, it's J-O-N-N-Y, and he gets it right.
5: Well.
7: As a young trombone player, I loved the trombone solo in the theme. That's the part where Race Bannon was shown in the opening credits. Thanks for bringing back that fond memory. By the way, Rob still plays the trombone after all these years.
5: Nice.
7: If you missed it, Johnny Quest, like so many shows back then, had terrific theme music. And to me, terrific theme music usually involves a great horn section, like all great music. Mm-hmm. And just to give you a little taste of the Johnny Quest theme, now, mind you, it's jungle scenes, speedboats, helicopters. You can just see them running through the jungle here.
6: Yeah.
7: Listen to those horns. Oh, yeah. Oh. Now, what kind of a cool band would play this song?
8: It sounds like a chaos.
5: It is chaotic.
6: Well, they're...
5: I imagine it matches the animation.
7: Yeah.
6: Yeah. Running for their lives. Chaotic.
7: And it's got that kind of jungle drum thing going.
5: Big Bad Voodoo Daddy could do it. Yes.
7: Mm-hmm.
5: They'd do a great version.
6: Oh, I love them.
7: I just think it would be cool if the band Phish ever, because they're famous for doing great covers during their concerts. It'd be so cool if they did a bunch of classic, like the King Kong theme song.
8: Well, after talking to Austin, apparently they, in some of their jams, they will go into the start of some theme songs to kind of tease them. Apparently the Taxi theme song has came up a few times.
5: Oh, that's
8: in
5: a nice
8: some
5: tune.
8: Of their jams.
7: Famously, the Munsters theme song was incorporated into a huge hit just a couple years ago.
5: Fall Out Boy's Uma Thurman?
7: Yeah.
8: Oh, yeah. I forgot about that.
7: Yeah, that's a great song. And the Munsters theme song is also terrific.
5: Yeah.
7: In any event, Rob, I'm glad you're still playing the trombone. And do you call it a tromboner in front of the missus?
5: Yeah, I think
7: I'm sure she'd find that incredibly annoying.
6: Yeah.
5: Tromboner.
7: As
6: you want to play the tromboner tonight?
7: Yeah. If you,
5: so long as it's not a rusty trombone, that's the whole...
7: What's the rusty trombone?
5: Are you familiar with it, Jeff?
8: Oh, quite. I mean, not that familiar, but yes.
7: Oh, is this one of those vulgar?
5: It's vulgar, all right.
8: Oh, yeah.
7: Yeah. So I don't want to know what it
8: means.
7: I
8: think, actually, we have a story about something to do with it coming up later with Christy.
5: You would announce, you would probably proclaim E. coli would be.
7: Oh, dear. So. I understand now.
5: You know how a trombone works.
7: Yeah. In and out, okay. Rusty, I'm getting your drift, if you will.
5: Right.
7: Thank you very much. If you'd like to write us a letter here at the Bob and Tom program, it's bobandtom@bobandtom.com. Jeffrey, you got one?
8: Yeah, Nate was nice enough to write in. He apparently knows what a Mountain Dew junkie I am. He says, Quick Trip gas stations are now selling Mountain Dew donuts.
6: Oh,
8: they're green,
6: God.
8: Like the drink, and taste like Mountain Dew.
5: Is it K-W-I-K or Q-U-I-K?
8: K-W-I-K.
5: Okay.
8: I'm going to check that out.
7: Now, are they designed so they're soft, so like most Mountain Dew listeners who are lacking a number of teeth,
5: yes, they can
7: enjoy them?
5: They can be properly gummed.
6: Oh, man.
7: My kid's dentist, he would always say he could tell which kids were drinking Mountain Dew.
8: Oh, yeah.
7: By their rotting teeth. Okay.
5: Yeah, it's horrible.
7: Very good. Dear Bob and Tom, this is from another Kyler. We just had a Kyler yesterday, and that's a boy's name, right? Generally speaking,
8: it's not
6: a
8: man's
6: name.
5: I bet it's the same Kyler.
6: I think it could go either way.
5: Oftentimes, a listener hears one letter read on the air and then thinks, "Oh, I need to write in daily."
6: Oh boy!
7: I'm enjoying this letter very much.
5: Well, I'll be the judge of that.
7: Well, that's because it's affirming something that I said, which I love. This is Kyler from Boise, Idaho, longtime listener, first-time writer.
5: Okay.
7: So this is a different Kyler.
5: I should have given you the benefit of
7: that. One of our comedian friends has a son named Kyler.
6: Yeah, Dan Cummins.
7: Yes, Dan Cummins. Very good. You guys were talking about sandals that were made of old tires.
6: Mm-hmm.
7: Yeah, I had a pair of those.
5: And don't say you guys. Tom was talking.
6: Yes.
5: Yes.
7: I'll just correct it as I go then. My favorite DJ, Tom, was talking about... I got to find my place in the letter here. Oh, about sandals that used old tires for the sole. Yeah, these were really cool. It's a good way to recycle.
6: Yeah, they do that now.
8: The one you wear through to the steel belt that goes through the bottom of your foot.
6: Well, that would hurt.
7: I preferred the ones that were available in northern Ohio for a brief period of time that had the spikes in them. You're not old enough to remember that. There was a very, people out there will know, of a certain age, there was a very brief period of time. Jason, do you remember this? Where they would put little metal spikes on snow tires. Yeah. So, I mean, and they really gripped the road. They tore it up.
5: Oh, yeah.
7: I'll have to find out what year that was. I remember my mom had some.
6: I thought you were telling me they put spikes on your sandals, and I'm like, what?
7: Well, no, that was the joke. I was forming a little joke there saying I prefer the ones that they use the spiked tires.
5: They do put they do put spikes on the sandals for the dominatrix at the beach. It's a very nice...
6: Or if you're into Valentino, they still make these if you'd like to get some. I could get you a pair.
7: Oh, of the spike tires?
6: No, of recycled tire sandals.
7: Yeah. Anyways, he goes, my dad owned a leather shop in the 60s and early 70s in Davenport, Iowa. He would make these really cool leather sandals using tire treads stitched to the soles. They lasted forever. My uncle still has a pair somewhere. By the way, my dad was a longtime listener. He passed away a few years ago, but he loved your show, and thank you. Well, thank you, Kyler.
5: Yes, thank you.
7: What a cool letter.
6: Were they brown leather on top?
7: No, the ones I had were black. They were black.
8: What's the pair going to set me back, Christy?
6: $130.
5: Oh, ow.
7: Well, they're recycling.
5: Yeah. Yeah. My flower bed barriers are old tires. Yeah.
6: Mm.
7: And wasn't there a thing where they were grinding up tires and
6: putting them
7: in playgrounds?
5: That was great. Yeah.
7: But in some cases, weren't they concerned that there was some kind of seepage or leaking of some chemical? Or I don't know.
5: Oh.
7: But nothing like the smell of a burning tire. Although that was reproduced for me over the weekend at a restaurant.
6: Oh, really? Were they making tire burgers?
7: No, it was some attractive woman exiting a restroom. I don't know.
5: Whoa. How'd that come out of you?
7: Whoa. That is, you could have warned me.
6: I have a rule. If I see somebody go in the bathroom and they take too much time, I hold it.
7: Yeah.
6: I'm not going.
7: Yeah, I learned my lesson.
6: Yeah.
5: I love going in there and huffing the scent of a stranger. That's my favorite.
7: Men's room, huh? Okay.
5: any room is fine with me.
7: Okay. No, that's right. You don't just
5: smell your insides.
7: Well, thank you very much.
6: Well, a lot of these restaurants, it's men or women.
7: We have more letters to get to. We've got some fascinating stuff in the world of sports coming up. And we certainly appreciate your participation. Once again, you can reach us, Bob and Tom, at bobandtom.com. Oh, real quick, I want to mention something. Pat Godwin is still recovering from his shoulder surgery. We'll see if he can make it in next week.
5: Cut to Las Vegas where he and Chick are at the craps table.
7: Pat's throwing the dice with his good arm.
5: No, he's surgery free. He didn't even get it done.
7: Pat has a dry bar special, they call it. And the dry bar special is obviously it's on the TV.
6: Identity Crisis is the name of it.
5: Yes.
7: And it's there's a 9-minute version of it on YouTube that you can watch for free.
5: Yeah,
7: they usually release short clips for a year, and then if you have a subscription, you can watch the full special on the Dry Bar app. And then after a year, it goes free, I guess, on YouTube. But if you want to see Pat's special, if you go to the Dry Bar app, you can use the promo code Pat Godwin, all caps, for a free month subscription. So you want to see the 9-minute highlights, just go to YouTube. But if you want to watch the whole thing on the house, The promo code is Pat Godwin if you use the Drybar app. I have not had a chance to do that yet, but I will try that over the weekend. But I'm
8: it's super simple to use. It's super. It looks great. Sounds great.
7: It's easy
8: and
7: to
8: the
7: use.
8: His little clip on YouTube's up to over 165,000 views.
6: All right.
8: Very popular.
5: Well, how many of those were Pat?
9: Yeah, about Pat. Yeah.
6: Yeah, you got nothing else to do.
8: Yeah. He's been running it 24/7 on loop.
5: We're teasing you, Godwin. Proud of you, man.
7: I hope he's asleep.
5: No way.
8: And he looks great. I don't know what he's worried about.
5: I know.
8: About.
5: There was no reason to worry about
8: he
5: that.
8: He doesn't look fat in it. He looks just like Pat. He looks great.
9: Will you carpool next week? Because he one arm driving.
7: Oh, he can't drive?
6: No.
7: Oh.
5: I think it's for like 6 weeks.
9: He needs his bestie.
7: Well, they've changed. I probably can because they've changed. I can get back on the freeway.
6: Yeah.
8: Oh, yeah, you can.
7: They've reopened that entrance. I know that's a little inside. Sorry.
5: I'd bring him in, but he doesn't want to get here at 5:59.
7: And if you picked him up, it'd be 6:07, I think. Once again, that's the Drybar app, Drybar. And it's family friendly?
8: Oh, yes, yeah. 100%.
7: Ergo the name Drybar. A couple of other things on the way. Like I mentioned, some cool World Cup stuff that doesn't involve soccer, so it's actually interesting. We'll get to that coming up. And coming up also, the history of ranch dressing and a really interesting article about the world of, I don't even know how to word this. Just to say some unusual aspects of sexy time.
5: Oh.
6: Mm.
7: And a very interesting survey. And one of your favorite bands, I think, Josh, Korn.
5: Yeah, they are one of my favorite
7: bands. Yeah, they're in the news. It's a cool story.
5: All right.
7: A nice positive story about Korn. Right now, I got a little tip for you. The economy, who knows what's going on out there? I sure don't. But I do know that certain things are getting a little pricey. And I also know that if you charge a bunch of stuff on those cards, the interest rate is somewhat, what's the word, hairy, like over 20%. Maybe you've got yourself underwater with those and you'd like to get out. Well, if you own your own home, there is one interesting way to do that, and that is to do a refi because your home is probably worth a lot more than it was if you bought it just a few years ago. If you've owned your house for like more than 10 years, it's probably doubled in value. It depends on your circumstance, your location, et cetera, et cetera. But American Financing, this is one of the things they like to do, like to help people out by doing a refi. And they have salary-based mortgage consultants that can look at your situation and figure out if maybe you can get some money out of that house without actually selling it. So find out the information by contacting them at AmericanFinancing.net. 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
0: Don't touch me. 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
4: Thank you. Hey, great to see you. 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Christy Lee at the news desk, were you able to stop by there yesterday and get your windshield fluid?
5: I did not. I need windshield wipers.
4: Oh, wipers itself.
5: Yeah,
4: itself.
5: I'm going to have to wait till Saturday. Today's booked.
4: All right.
5: Yeah. Well, hope it doesn't rain between now and Saturday.
4: You know they'll take care of you. There's Jeff Hoskey.
6: Yes, sir.
4: There's Ace Cosby. Hello. I'm Josh Arnold, and there's Tom.
7: Now, when you go into O'Reilly Auto Parts, sing for them. I want some wiper, wiper, wiper blades.
5: Wiper, I wonder if anybody's ever done that. I'll ask.
4: I hope so. I like to think they sing.
5: Yeah. You need some wiper, wiper, wiper
6: blades. I was just there yesterday buying wiper blades because my son, when we helped Christy move a couch the other day,
5: Thank you.
6: It started raining, and my son turned on his windshield wipers, and they just went... I go, how long have they been doing that? He goes, I don't know, for a year. I was like, dude, you need new windshield wipers. He goes, oh, is that what that means? I'm like, oh.
5: It's amazing what they will live with, isn't it?
6: Yeah.
5: Your kids.
7: Now, we had an interesting news story yesterday coming up soon in Madison, Wisconsin, and Milwaukee. Several other places do this. It's the annual nude...
5: Naked bike ride.
7: Nude bike ride thing.
4: Yeah.
7: Get naked and all
5: I think Philadelphia does the most famous one.
7: Yeah, there's a creepy aspect to it.
4: Which we didn't know about. I don't think the one creepy aspect we hadn't heard about until yesterday.
5: Yeah, about the kids?
4: Yeah, or minors.
5: Minors, yeah.
4: Along
5: as their parents are with them. Come on.
7: It says here, quote, the free event scheduled for June 27th welcomes all riders. Though minors need to be accompanied by an adult. I don't know.
5: What person's going to allow their child to do that?
7: Oh, they're out there.
6: Maybe they're nudists. Right.
7: Yeah.
5: Well, are they
4: a naturalist.
5: Naturalist, yes. Thank you, yes.
7: Oh, no, that's a con job.
5: What do you mean it's a con job?
6: No. Is that when you take a corn dog?
7: Naturalists, they're trying to pass themselves off as people that go out and take pictures of birds. They're nudists. Come on. They're
4: naturists.
5: Naturists.
7: Or whatever it is. Still.
6: Naturists are the bird people. Naturalists are the people who take their clothes off in public. Come on, Tom.
7: Okay.
5: There are people who like to be nude.
7: That's fine. But you're a nudist.
4: I know. What's the shame?
7: This is a one of these word things where they change stuff around thinking they're going to get away with it.
4: Why are you all of a sudden shy when it comes to the word nudist?
5: Yeah.
4: I bet most nudists aren't.
5: No, they don't care.
4: It was probably some conservative news station manager who couldn't. Let's change that. I don't like the word.
7: No, it's like the people who are concerned about using the word homeless. Make sure you say unhoused instead of actually trying to help people that are homeless. They're concerned about the verbiage. Dear Bob and Tom Show, my family and I were visiting my brother and sister-in-law in Seattle, Washington. We all went to breakfast together while eating at a restaurant on their outdoor patio. A large nude bike ride procession came by in the street.
4: So funny.
7: It was a bit shocking. The kids had a lot of questions. And then 10 minutes later, this is so fantastic, a nude guy came walking his bicycle past us with two flat tires. So the lesson here, if you're going to do a naked bike ride, make sure your equipment's in good shape. Thank you for the laughs. This is from Poncho in Oregon, soon moving to Idaho.
5: Ah.
7: Okay, cool.
5: Two beautiful places.
7: Yeah, you're going from one great spot to another.
5: Yeah, I guess if you're naked on a bike, you don't have any place to put your phone.
4: Yeah. Some bikes have that phone holder, but you don't have that. Yeah. You're
5: walking a bike naked.
7: And by the way, most of these naked bike rides, as far as I can tell, and I've been reading about a couple of them. As you mentioned, the one in Philly is really big, and there's also a huge one in London, England. They typically require helmets. Mm-hmm. So, and I would think you'd have to be wearing shoes.
5: Yeah.
7: I know on my bike, it the way the pedals are.
4: Sure.
5: You have spiky pedals?
7: Yeah, you wouldn't want to be barefoot. A friend of mine wanted to do one of these. He wanted to borrow my bike, and I said, "Well, if you're going to borrow my bike and ride it naked, you got to put a shower cap over that seat."
4: Oh yeah,
7: yeah. I don't want that. In any event.
6: Well, the great part about the guy who had the flat tire is, after mile 11, he's probably an hour behind the bike riders. So he's walking through just pushing a bike naked, and people are showing up after having no idea there was a naked bike ride at all.
4: It sounded like in this case, this poor guy was going back home or whatever, or going back to his car because they saw him after.
7: Yeah.
4: You're right.
6: Just trying to
4: push. Hey, what's this nude guy doing?
7: I mean, my bike has not a very big, a little kind of tiny pouch on the back of it. Smaller than a football. I suppose if you were going to do this, maybe put a pair of shorts in there just in case you got a flat tire. Or
4: I would. Yeah. Well, and to that point, Jeff, at what point does it become illegal again?
5: Right. Yeah.
4: How long after the ride?
7: Yeah. What if you get the cop that came in late to work? Right. wasn't there for the meeting where they mentioned, by the way, a bunch of nudist bicycles are going to be going by?
4: Yeah. Well, hey, look, you guys can mill around after the race and everything, but just. Yeah. Put your clothes back on at 10:45.
6: Yeah, you got an hour.
4: Yeah.
5: Yeah, I wonder if they have a big concert or something afterwards, you know
4: Bare Naked Ladies.
5: Oh.
4: Yeah.
5: Mm-hmm.
4: Oh.
7: Yeah. Oh. Very good.
4: Men Without Hats.
5: Yeah.
7: Men Without Pants. Coming up, we have some World Cup news about how some people aren't interested in the World Cup.
4: That's right.
7: They were reading my mind. World Cup apathy, I believe, would be the topic. We have a cool Rubik's Cube story. I'm a fan of all these cool world records. And a history of ranch dressing. That's going to keep them. That'll keep them listening. Plus more of your letters. And an interesting story for Josh involving the great band Korn with a K.
4: That's a little Korn for that ass.
6: Dude, you nice. Killed it.
7: At first, I thought he was doing Curly from the Three Stooges, but it's.
4: I bet Jonathan Davis doesn't mean Curly. He gets down on that. He wears a skirt, and he'll get down and do the Curly shuffle.
7: the spin?
4: Yeah, the spin on the. I've never seen him do that. But.
7: That would be great. I love that. We're going to return, hope you can too, to the O'Reilly Auto Parts Studios. 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

0: the role. Anderson has spent the last 22 and a half years working for CDHD and 27 years before that at Mary Lanning Healthcare in Hastings.
1: So we'll soon be a nurse for 50 years. I'm like, oh yeah, maybe I need to just stop and smell the roses.
0: Anderson will be staying involved at the CDHD as a consultant in the future. That's a look at news headlines. I'm Trevor Bentley. 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
2: Nebraska baseball's Drew Grego is named a first-team freshman All-American by Perfect Game. The Papillion Nebraska native also recently became the sixth player in program history to be named Conference Freshman of the Year. Nebraska pitcher and first baseman Jordy Fromm earned the Honda Award as the Softball Player of the Year. She's the second Husker to earn the honor, joining Denise Day in 1985. Fromm is now a finalist for the prestigious Collegiate Women's Athlete of the Year Award and the Class of 26 Honda Cup. Husker offensive lineman Juju Marks is transferring to Johnson County Community College to play basketball. Marks did not see the field in one season in Lincoln. And the men's CWS begins in Omaha today with two games. First-timers West Virginia and Troy meet at 1, followed by North Carolina and Ole Miss at 6. 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
4: It's going to be nice. Sunny and 84 this afternoon. Southerly winds will increase. Tonight, chance of rain increases down to 61. For tomorrow, 78 in the afternoon. Northerly winds expected to be gusty. Saturday night's low, 51. For Sunday, 73. Monday, 79. Tuesday, back into the 80s. That's the latest Central Nebraska weather. I'm Brian Gallagher.
5: Because we were talking about the naked bike ride.
6: Mm-hmm.
5: A bunch of them, the one on its way to Madison, Wisconsin. And some of them, apparently, you can bring minors if they're with their parents, which is very weird.
6: Mm-hmm.
5: Maybe you've got one of those trailers that go on the back of a bike.
7: Oh, yeah.
5: I had one of those back in the day.
7: Boy, that's...
5: Put a naked kid in there, that's just weird.
7: Or even if it's a clothed kid, but sitting behind that.
5: That's
7: free therapy for life. Yeah.
5: Yeah, oh, sure, yeah. A lot of ass matter.
6: Oh, God, come on.
5: But, and then I got into this argument about, so nudists now want to be called, what is it? Naturalists or naturists?
7: I forget exactly which one nudists want to be called. I think it's naturalists, but if I remember correctly. But I often misremember.
5: Yeah. When I was a young teen, and I first saw some of these magazines that had the nudist colony and stuff, and I was very confused. I thought, apparently, to play volleyball, you have to be naked.
7: They were always playing volleyball.
6: I'm wrong. It's naturist. That is the correct term.
7: You know what? I do remember that, because I think the last time we talked about this, we went, it should be the opposite.
6: Right.
7: If you love nature, just go with naturist.
8: Yes.
7: Being naked is natural. Go that way. Yeah.
6: Well, they say naturist, someone who sees the human body as a natural, non-sexual state and often advocates for environmental awareness, wellness, and self-esteem.
5: That sounds like corporate BS. They want to be naked. So just say it. Yeah. If you want to be part of the nude bike ride.
6: Naturist.
5: I did a little Google work in the break here.
7: It should be natural.
5: The White Thorn Lodge hosts the Super Bowl of Naked Volleyball every year on Labor Day weekend.
6: Oh. Where's the White Thorn Lodge?
5: I don't know. 90 teams participating.
6: Well, you
7: Holy cow.
5: That's a lot of naked.
8: That's a lot of sandy crack.
5: Yeah.
7: Well, assuming they're more than two-person team.
6: Darlington, Pennsylvania. White Thorn Lodge.
7: Oh, about that.
6: Wow, it's a big nudist. Family nudist campground is how they're...
7: What do you do? You're a nudist and you want to raise your kids that way. There's got to be a place for you to do it.
6: I know.
7: But...
6: But
7: just don't parade them around non-nudists.
6: They've been having fun without clothes since 1961.
7: Okay.
5: There's got to be some very awkward...
7: Yes.
6: Oh, there's a nice picture of everybody in the pool.
8: Are they? Do they all look like they've been members since 1961?
6: Well, fortunately, most of them are in the water and they have hats on, so you can't really see anything.
5: Huge sunburn issues.
7: Boy, yeah. Areas that don't often see the sun.
5: Hey, by the way, huge sunscreen news.
7: Good news?
5: Yeah.

0: From Europe, the one that they've accepted. Okay, so here's the guys sitting around a table, but they all have towels, Tom.
1: On their chairs?
0: They're all sitting on towels on their chairs.
1: Well, that's good.
0: Yeah.
2: The ass matter to penetrate. There's a whole new...
0: There's a new sunscreen that's been available in Europe that has now been approved by the FDA.
2: It'll be available here, apparently. Yeah. It's much more effective than the stuff we've been using for those that pay attention to that sort of thing. Dear Bob and Tom Show, especially Josh.
1: Hi!
2: I have a 6-foot posable skeleton. I dress up as Michael Myers, not the comedian.
1: Sure, that'd be Mike Myers, yeah.
2: That's the guy from which horror
1: film? Halloween.
2: Halloween. I would drive around with it for a few years in the back seat of my car. I would get strange looks and laughs while driving around town. When my daughter was born, we spent a lot of time in the hospital, and I would valet park the car, sometimes forgetting about the skeleton dressed as Mike Myers in the back. I was in there a lot off and on during this time, and the valet guys loved it. And it would scare the crap out of them when they got to the point they'd see me coming and sending an unsuspecting new guy to park the car.
1: Yeah, that's funny.
2: You can imagine you get in the car. Or send someone to retrieve my car from the dimly lit parking garage. Yeah, that would be.
1: Michael Myers is sitting in the back.
2: Terrifying. Dear Bob and Tom Show from Ponca City, Oklahoma.
0: Mm.
2: Took a bite to see Greg Warren in Tulsa.
1: Sorry to hear it.
2: After the Warren Report, I became a big fan. He made another big fan last night from my friend. Well, that's cool. Thank you very much.
1: That is
2: much.
1: Cool.
2: In Ponca City, Oklahoma.
0: Mm-hmm.
2: Dear Bob and Tom Show, Tom, I hate to agree with a clinically insane person. I have a television that starts the same way yours does. It takes a good minute to even turn on. Then you have to scroll around to find live TV, click on the wrong thing. You got to start all over.
1: Well, that sounds awful.
0: Doesn't it?
2: Thank you very much. Now, before we get to sporting news.
3: Can't you afford a new TV?
2: It's not the TV. It's the whole interface.
1: Somebody screwed up. I'm telling you.
2: Yeah.
1: Somebody screwed up.
3: Maybe. Dude, he has a server room in his basement bigger than ours. Like here.
0: Are you serious?
3: Runs all of his electronics. No wonder it doesn't work.
1: But this is why he doesn't invite us over.
0: Yeah.
1: Because people like you spill the beans.
0: Oh, he doesn't want us to know.
3: Probably should have kept that quiet.
0: Yeah.
2: Yeah, there was a lot of Wi-Fi interference in this town yesterday.
1: Yeah.
2: Mine kept going out.
1: Yeah, what was going on?
2: I don't know.
1: Oh, no.
2: Huh. Sunspots.
0: Why not? I don't know. Storms everywhere.
2: Okay, well, let's push forward. We have some interesting news from the world of sports. Sitting in for Chick McGee, it's Mr. Jeff Oskey. What do you got over there?
3: It's interesting because this is what Tom believes, and so the news story, what would you say it?
2: The lead.
3: Confirms.
2: The lead story.
1: Ah.
3: A new poll from Emerson College reveals that nearly half of Americans are not interested in the FIFA World Cup.
1: Mm. I'd say that sounds about right.
3: Though the U.S. is hosting several matches this summer, 45% of the 1,200 surveyed respondents say they are not at all interested in men's soccer tournament. A third of those polled said they were somewhat interested, while 20% said they are very interested.
1: Mm. Okay. I throw myself in the somewhat category.
3: Yeah.
2: I can embrace it and yet reject it at the same time with the following phrase.
1: Okay.
2: My interest in the World Cup is nil. Thank you.
1: Yes.
2: Thank you.
1: I don't know that you're embracing it at all.
2: I'm using their lingo. The word nil is associated with with soccer.
0: Right.
1: So and therefore, that would be embracing it. Yes.
0: You didn't watch the opening ceremonies in Mexico City?
2: Hey, guess what? No.
0: Okay.
2: Well, of course, it would have taken too long for my TV to come on, A, and B. The Wi-Fi kept dropping it out. I don't know.
1: Why aren't we hosting the whole thing? We should be hosting the whole thing.
0: It's North America.
2: That's another reason.
1: I don't like that we're part of North America.
2: USA. Now also we got Canada.
1: I know.
2: Mexico involved.
1: We're the middle seat. Yeah. Come on.
2: We deserve
1: the aisle or the window.
2: We don't want to share it with them.
1: We got to start expanding Alaska.
2: Yeah, but I'm just not going to copy what other countries think is interesting.
3: I'm just glad we don't have to sit through cricket. That looks miserable.
2: Oh, I think cricket's probably more fun. You get to use your hands.
1: I couldn't follow it at all when I tried.
0: I can't follow it.
1: I know,
0: it
1: I tried, and
3: I'm like, am I watching?
2: I know. See, that's cool. Isn't it nice when places have their own thing?
1: Well, wait a second. You just said.
0: You are a walking contradiction.
2: Oh, I'm not. No, I think it's, I mean, it's, I don't, I think it's, it, it, it's nice that they have soccer over there and whatever.
3: They've soccer is everywhere. It's not over
0: soccer
3: there.
0: Soccer is everywhere.
3: It's down there.
2: I know. I have kids that play it, and I've sat watching it and getting bored to death constantly.
0: Yeah, we have cricket here, too.
3: No, we don't.
0: Yeah, we do, because I have, well, I know someone, I'm not going to say I have a friend, who moved here from South Africa, and their son is 18 years old, and he
2: Which
0: came here and he plays cricket.
2: That's great. That's
1: no,
2: great.
1: No. You move here, you play ours. Yeah. You tell that kid to stop listening to Dave Matthews and get back to South Africa.
0: A good kid.
1: I'm sure he is.
2: So we'll see. I did not watch yesterday. So what happened? Mexico played, right?
3: Yeah, I have no idea.
1: They weren't even given the scores.
0: I think Mexico played South Africa, didn't they?
3: Yeah,
1: they did.
0: Did they win?
1: I don't know.
0: All right, I'll look.
3: No one cares. You only care in, like, the final two rounds. You know what I mean? Like, the first round.
0: South Korea beat some country.
3: Yeah, exactly. That's why I threw mine away.
0: All right.
1: Well, we can find out.
2: Coming up, we have more.
0: Mexico did win over South Africa, 2-0.
2: We have more World Cup news, sort of, right?
3: Oh, yeah. Lots of World Cup news and some Stanley Cup news for Josh.
1: You don't have to do that. I can read it.
3: The Hurricanes beat Vegas. There. Okay. End of.
2: Yeah. So it's what, 3-2 now?
3: Yes, sir.
2: Okay. We'll move forward here. Thank you very much. Coming up, we have the history of ranch dressing. That'll hold them.
0: Mm-hmm.
2: Plus, we've got a cool story about the band that involves the band Korn. And then a headline that's kind of confused me at first about so-called prostate pleasure.
3: Mm.
2: All right.
1: Yeah. Made famous in the movie Road Trip. Do you remember that?
3: Oh, yeah.
1: She prostate milking is what she calls it.
2: I did not see that movie.
1: Funny. Yeah. Funny.
2: Who's in Road Trip?
1: Sean William Scott, our friend Tom Green.
3: DJ Qualls?
1: Yes. He's hilarious in it.
3: Yeah.
2: Oh, well, maybe that'll help me understand this article when we
1: okay.
2: get to it. Right now, everybody's talking about weight loss these days. And how about talking about a way to do it that's a little more natural? 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
1: I suppose.
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0: Out on the golf course, there are the obvious hazards. 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
0: The giant maples. 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
10: 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There's Christy Lee at the news desk.
11: Hello.
10: Jeff Hoskey's across the way.
12: Yes, sir.
10: There's Ace Cosby.
13: Hello.
10: I'm Josh Arnold. There's Tom.
14: Thank you very much. Now, we did our World Cup update, but we have more stories about the activities
10: we do. This is actually really cool. Three Argentine soccer fans cycled nearly 11,000 miles to support their team in the FIFA World Cup. ABC News reports that Vicente Cuncalini and his friends Miguel Cilio and some other dude started off from their hotel.
14: You got to read the last guy's name.
10: Yamandu Martinez.
14: Martinez. Yamandu. That's a cool name.
10: They started off.
14: Sounds like you're saying, you gonna go? Yeah, man, do.
10: Yeah, man, do. They started off from their hometown in Wallawatchu in August. They cycled for nearly 9 months before reaching Kansas City, a city they admit they'd never heard of before embarking on the journey.
15: You will undress for Wally and Wallawatchu.
10: Following their arrival, the trio was surprised with tickets to Argentina's first 2026 World Cup game.
11: They did it without even having tickets.
10: Yeah.
11: Wow.
10: Which will be held at Arrowhead Stadium on June 16th. Mike Kelly, the chair of the Johnson County Board of Commissioners who gifted the men their tickets, told ABC News, "I think one of the things we're trying to show is warmth and hospitality that is here, not only in America, but specifically Kansas City."
14: Yeah, well, they want to get the full American experience, ride the bikes to Chicago and get them stolen.
12: Out across the ocean.
14: They came from, you said, Argentina.
13: Argentina. Yeah. They don't have they to cross the ocean.
14: Oh, yeah. No, no. The guys from Morocco, they drowned.
13: Oh, yeah.
14: Yeah, see, yeah, I know. But this also helps me with my geography, because the only thing I could tell you is if you're coming from Argentina here, I can name two places you had to go through.
13: Okay.
14: Texas and Mexico. Yeah. I know there's a handful of others.
13: Yeah.
14: I'm not big on my South American geography, but
10: man,
13: Argentina's at the very bottom of South America.
10: Yeah.
11: Yeah, 9 months is wild.
13: It's a long way away.
10: And they're going uphill the whole time.
14: Yeah, right. Exactly. I've seen them. Yeah. I'm no idiot.
13: Hell yeah,
14: that's
13: they are.
11: Right.
10: Now, going home.
13: Home.
10: Yeah. Only takes a week.
13: Yeah.
14: And the cool thing about this is you don't have a job.
10: Apparently.
11: Yeah, or somehow take a year off.
13: Well, maybe they got sponsors.
10: Maybe.
14: It's kind of cool.
10: Yeah.
13: But, you hate it. Admit it.
14: No. I think that's cool. I also think it's great that the Kansas City, whatever it is, Chamber of Commerce, gave these guys some tickets.
11: Yeah, for sure. Yeah. If they show up and they don't have tickets, you got to take
13: care of that's a fan.
14: Kind of a happy story, making America look good, which is not what's happening with a lot of the stories about the World Cup.
11: Now, make sure, after the game, they're immediately sent out. I mean, they're not allowed to hang around.
14: Yeah, we'll have them escorted by ICE agents.
10: Well, World Cup is happening all over the world. Over in Hong Kong, customs officials have seized $20 million in fake World Cup merchandise. Just hours before the tournament kicked off, authorities announced that they had seized 230,000 suspected counterfeit items, including 30,000 World Cup jerseys. Now, here's where you want to pay attention. The senior inspector at Hong Kong's Customs Department, Wayne Chung,
11: oh, no kidding,
10: said some of the jerseys were so finely made that they were difficult to distinguish from authentic team shirts. All were destined for overseas market, with 80% set to be shipped to America.
14: What's the name of the inspector?
10: Wayne Chung.

0: Do you think his parents knew that?
1: I don't.
0: You don't think so? That wasn't a big international hit?
1: Well, he could also be 65 years old.
2: How many Hong Kongians do you know named Wayne?
1: Yeah, I don't know.
2: Like,
1: you could have just stopped at how many Hong Kongians do you know?
2: Good point.
0: And is that the proper term?
1: Probably not.
0: Hong Kong.
2: I couldn't remember where Hong Kong was, so I had to say Hong Kong.
3: Hong Kong.
2: I mean, this is suburban
0: China.
3: Yeah.
2: This is no Bruce Wang, but I like the Wang mm-hmm. Chung.
0: Wayne Chung is a great name for a guy.
3: Mm-hmm.
2: Yeah.
0: I'll have to find out more. They were fake jerseys?
2: Yeah, fake jerseys.
1: Why are they cracking down now, China and Hong Kong? You guys are known for stealing IP and counterfeit merch.
2: Everything.
1: Yeah, exactly. Yeah. Now, all of a sudden.
3: Yeah.
0: But I guess it was really inaccurate. They had, like, Lionel Messi's jersey spelled with a Y.
3: Mm.
2: Ah.
0: So, these guys are morons.
2: Well, they may have had, like, 100 million in fake, but they did 20 million to make it look like they care.
1: Yeah.
4: Stupid world record.
2: A thrill-seeking Rubik's Cube van has broken the Guinness World Record for the most rotating puzzle cube solved in a single skydive.
0: So they have to call it a rotating puzzle cube?
2: Apparently.
0: Rubik is the brand name.
1: Well, maybe he didn't use the actual Rubik.
2: 24-year-old Ishan Hadkar achieved the record title by completely solving two Rubik's Cubes before touching down on the ground. Mr. Hadkar told Guinness that during his first attempt at the record, which was his first ever skydive, one of the cubes broke midair. He said, but I didn't want to give up, so I immediately got on the next plane and attempted the record again the very next minute.
3: Oh
1: wow.
3: Okay.
1: All right.
2: But you're skydiving. Couldn't you make your descent last an hour and do 40 Rubik's Cubes?
1: No. You mean, did he have to do it before? Oh, no, you said before he landed on the ground.
2: Yeah. But, like, there's those parachutes that they fly around on.
0: No, yeah.
3: That's different.
0: And this guy's he's never done it before, so. But they're not, what they need to do, I'd like to see this done. They could rig it up so.
1: Yes.
0: If you don't get the Rubik's Cube, the chute doesn't open.
1: Right.
0: Now we're talking.
3: I see what you're saying.
0: Now we're talking live on TV stunt, like the guy climbing that building.
3: Mm-hmm.
0: Wouldn't you watch that?
2: Oh, I'd watch that.
0: If you had some stunt guy, okay, this Rubik's Cube, I don't know how they would do it, like a witness, or there'd be something when the Rubik's Cube is finished, it would send a signal to the and open the guy's chute. Now we're talking. That'd be cool. Presumably he'd make it.
2: Yeah.
0: But is this cooler than the one? Wasn't yesterday we had the guy that has the record for putting together Mr. Potato Head?
1: Oh, neither are cool. Don't be mistaken.
3: Yeah, they're not cool.
1: Yeah, no, neither
0: are. I think the parachuting thing is cool.
1: No.
5: He wasn't jumping solo.
1: There's no way. Well, if it's his first time, he's absolutely
3: Yeah,
1: tandem.
3: He had to be tandem.
0: Oh, he's attached to some dude?
1: Yeah.
0: Okay, well, then we got
1: and
0: a
1: that
0: video.
1: Is not your Rubik's Cube. You can tell by the colors and stuff. That
0: oh,
1: is
0: an off-brand?
1: That's a generic.
0: Okay, we got the one. The guy hands him
2: another one. Go ahead and do it.
1: Look, it's like he's standing at a coffee shop.
3: Yeah.
1: He's just floating down casually.
0: He's standing at a coffee shop being sodomized.
2: Like, I feel like he could have gotten another three cubes.
1: Exactly. Why'd he stop?
2: Why'd he stop at
1: two? Doesn't count, and you know, he could have easily got another
0: three. And I didn't know I thought he was jumping by himself.
3: No.
0: So he's just hanging there off some other dude.
1: Yeah.
0: Oh, that's no good. Now let's see the guy put together Mr. Potato Head while skydiving. Oh, lost the nose.
2: Oh, yeah, I'd watch
0: that. Gotta go again. Wouldn't you watch it if it was a solo guy and the chute wouldn't open if he didn't get it?
1: I like the idea. I would not watch if that was available.
3: No, I wouldn't watch.
0: I'd watch.
1: I don't want to see a person potentially die.
3: Thank you.
0: But it's his or her choice.
1: I get it. It's just not for me. I didn't watch the guy climbing the damn building.
3: I didn't either.
0: Oh, I watched that.
3: Of course
1: I'm not. I don't like stuff like that.
3: You like people to fail.
0: You know something? You're correct.
1: Right.
3: We know.
0: I read the paper every day. I'm observing failure more or less constantly in life. I think that'd be really cool. That's the kind of thing a magician would do, right?
1: Yeah.
0: That kind of
1: but then stunt. You know it wouldn't be real. I like that it's just a nobody doing it.
0: But, I mean, Houdini, that was real when he'd hang upside down, you know, over the street with a straitjacket.
1: Right, I'm talking today's magicians.
0: Oh, you don't think that stuff's real?
1: Well, come on. I mean, there's a trick to all of it.
0: Oh, well. I mean, you could have judges set up the thing so if you didn't get the Rubik's Cube, the shoe wouldn't open. Would that be legal, by the way?
1: I don't.
0: Would there be?
3: Oh, boy.
0: Okay, well, I guess they're not going to try that one. Well, we will continue with sporting news.
2: Oh, no, we won't. That's all the sports.
1: Who plays in the World Cup today?
2: No clue.
1: All right. Teams.
3: United States and Paraguay play tonight. I know that.
0: Unfortunately, so. They're playing soccer. So
5: they'll tomorrow the UFL championship.
3: Oh, that's right. And you know that's in St. Louis.
0: I will forget.
5: No, it's actually in Washington.
3: Huh?
5: It's in Washington.
3: Oh, never mind then.
0: Okay.
3: Is St. Louis playing in it?
5: No, it's Louisville and Washington.
3: Oh.
0: Nobody cares. Okay.
5: People in Louisville care.
0: Heard a voice saying nobody cares.
3: I do have a social media story about the World Cup. Social media is ablaze with World Cup fans watching videos of foreign tournament fans discovering American staples like ranch dressing, Buc-ee's, Costco. These things are very unique to America if you've not been overseas. For example, a German tourist who just calls himself Freddy has been sharing his American road trip with the world, including stops to Walmart, Auburn University, and a late-night Buc-ee's trip that included their famous barbecue while sitting on sacks of feed corn.
0: That's kind of cool.
3: Yeah. Oh, they have good barbecue there. Oh, my gosh. I highly recommend their brisket.
1: You're salivating.
3: Do you think I'm kidding?
1: No,
3: I
1: it's just,
3: Buc-ee's brisket.
1: Everybody knows Buc-ee's brisket is the thing you get. I recommend McDonald's.
3: But Tom does not know that. Trust me, he did not know that.
0: And what this is all about is, what is this? This dude, Freddy, is from Germany?
3: Mm-hmm.
0: Yeah, he's spreading the word.
3: One Swedish tourist shared her experience at a classic American diner in Indiana, saying, quote, "This is so surreal, just had the best meal ever," then went on to write, all in caps, "Europe, we need ranch dressing ASAP." Author James Paragon noted how many Europeans are not only delighted in the food and some of the country's larger-than-life offerings, but also the friendliness of everyday Americans. American users who are watching these videos seem to take particular pleasure in those of Europeans underestimating the heat, especially in the South. One player on Team France put it simply after practice, "I'm tired of the sun." Wait a minute, the sun shines in France.
0: So what this is all about is that people from other countries are, you know, seeing America. That's one of the nice aspects of this. I heard of this one British guy, they were interviewing me, was completely confused when he saw a sign that said dentistry, apparently.
2: Oh. No, there's a really, there's some really funny videos. Well, they aren't funny, but of this mom from Cuba who just came up from Cuba, and she goes into a grocery store and like starts she can't believe that there's two kinds of fruit available. Like you have apples and oranges and peaches. Oh. And she just breaks down. She just can't believe how much fresh vegetables we have in our grocery store.
1: Yeah.
0: In Cuba right now, they've got nothing.
2: Right.
0: Including electricity.
2: Right. But you forget, we take it for granted.
0: Sure.
2: Like our Walmarts, and they walk in, and they're like, "Can you believe this?
3: Sure.
2: You got nine kinds of chips."
3: Yeah.
0: Now, what I'm is I don't under. Let me phrase it this way: is marijuana, for example, legal in some of these countries that are coming from? Probably not.
3: I don't know.
0: So, can you imagine if you're a foreign tourist, you come and you get legal marijuana, and then they drive you over to Buc-ee's? You're like, oh, wow, this is. I've just arrived in heaven.
3: Here's the history of ranch dressing. I know you're all sitting on the edge of your seat as Tom has been promoting it all morning. In the early 1950s, it really did start on a ranch. Hidden Valley Ranch creator Steve Henson was working as a plumbing contractor in Alaska when he first served the dressing to workers. His concoction of herbs, spices, buttermilk, and mayo made its official debut years later at Hidden Valley, the Dude Ranch he and his wife opened in California, where it became such a hit with guests, he sold it as a mail-order DIY dry mix. He then sold the company to Clorox in the 1970s. Well, there's two things that don't really go together.
0: Yeah, that's
3: Clorox
0: kind of
3: and ranch.
0: Yeah, they don't put that on.
3: Yeah.
0: Which they don't have the Clorox logo on your bottle of Hidden Valley Ranch. For
3: of course,
0: a good
3: they
0: reason.
3: Bottled a shelf-stable version, and competitors like Ken's, Kraft Foods, as well as Wishbone joined in.
1: Ken's?
3: Hmm. Yeah, Ken's. They have some
1: pretty
3: nice
1: good
3: dressing.
1: Oh, yeah. Mm-hmm. Salad. Gotcha. Yeah. I've never heard of it.
3: Debbie Wilson.
1: It's Hidden Valley or nothing for me.
3: A lot of people feel that way, I think.
1: Yeah, they perfected it.
3: Mm-hmm. Debbie Wilson Potts loves ranch. Her family owns Cold Spring Tavern in California, the first to serve Henson's dressing outside of his Dude Ranch. Her late aunt, who knew Mr. Henson, once described her first taste, quote, "It took off in my mouth like a freight train."
0: Hmm. That sounds like a slug line for a porno. but the fact that it was developed on a ranch...
3: Mm-hmm. He said what started out as almost a lark became a multi-million dollar industry. Mr. Henson, congratulations on that. Yeah.
0: I think that's a better name than if they call it farm dressing.
1: Yeah.
3: Mm-hmm.
0: Sounds like something you'd put on feed for your sheep. And I know that you guys are big fans.
3: Nope. Never had it. Never will.
1: Yeah. And I have it every now and again. If you only truly knew us as people and not the punchlines you want us
0: are
1: to.
0: You telling me the ranch dressing fountain that I gave you for Christmas with an IV bag is not been opened yet?
2: Now, Josh, are you a wing dipper? Like, will you dip your wings in a ranch or a blue cheese?
1: If I do it'll be ranch.
2: Oh, yeah. Okay.
3: If I do it, it's the hot sauce, the red hot sauce.
2: I do blue cheese.
3: Like buffalo wings.
0: You're kidding me.
2: Over ranch? Yeah, no.
0: I think blue cheese. It should be dyed blue so you don't make that mistake.
2: It's the best dressing ever made.
0: Blue cheese?
2: Yeah.
0: Really?
2: Yes.
0: Oh, no thank you.
2: All right.
3: Fair enough.
5: Isn't it chunky?
0: Yeah, I'm out.
2: Yeah.
5: Okay.
2: Ugh. Yeah, the chunkier the better.
1: Yeah, I know people who love it. It's not for me either.
3: You eat ranch dressing.
0: I occasionally will dip a carrot in ranch dressing.
2: I would be curious if they could do a study of raw vegetables eaten before ranch dressing and after ranch dressing.
1: Because sales went up?
2: I would say they skyrocketed. Yeah,
1: probably.
2: Like, I changed the raw vegetable game.
0: Yes. You've never had ranch dressing, Christian?
3: No. It's got mayonnaise in it, dude.
0: But it's like...
1: You wouldn't even know
0: it's
1: it.
0: It's like an angel-blessed mayo.
3: Ugh.
0: Yeah. I think you'd like it very much.
3: Nope.
0: I'm sure it's been very good for the chicken wings. You've never dipped chicken wings?
3: No, I just told you I like the red hot sauce.
0: Okay, very good to know.
2: I love the ranch. I'll take the powder and cut it out into little lines and just do a bump if I'm missing it.
0: Coming up, we have corn in the news. Not the... the kind you eat, but the kind with a K, the band corn, in a rather interesting news story coming up here. Also, prostate pleasure in the news. We'll find out what that's all about in a recent survey and a really interesting, really interesting thing about the effect of the iPhone on culture that you might not have thought of, that I certainly hadn't, and it makes a lot of sense. So, iPhone and cell phone users, pay attention. We're in the O'Reilly Auto Parts studios. 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
13: 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Christy Lee, look
14: Hi.
13: At you over there at the news desk.
14: Here I am.
13: There's Jeff Oskey.
15: That's right.
13: Ace Cosby over there.
16: Hello.
13: I'm Josh Arnold, and there's Tom. You know what I noticed, Christy?
14: What?
13: You talked about, you've said this often, you don't care for mayonnaise or creamy or sort of condiments and things like
14: yeah.
13: that.
14: Yeah.
13: But everybody still insists that you should. Like, you were just assaulted in the green room.
14: I know, my God.
13: Everybody came in. Well, one other person said they agreed with you, but right. But everybody else was, well, no, you got to have that. You got to
14: yeah.
13: eat this.
14: You got to try that. No.
13: You just want to scream, I don't like it.
15: Do you like creamed corn?
14: Yes. It doesn't have mayonnaise in it.
15: How do you know?
14: I don't like Mexican street corn because it does have.
15: You don't like the elote?
14: Yeah, it has mayonnaise in it.
13: Oh, yeah. Uh-huh.
14: Yeah,
17: aren't there foods you didn't like when you were young and now you still?
13: Yes, yeah, absolutely.
14: I hated cheese as a kid. Now I love it.
17: I hated onions and now I eat them.
14: Yeah.
15: Okay, well, we all change. Taste change. Yeah, we just had a little brief history of ranch dressing. If you missed it, so sorry. Fascinating stuff.
13: I mean, the crux of it is it was indeed invented on a ranch.
15: By a plumber.
13: And it was called Hidden Valley.
14: And I'm shocked they don't have it in Europe.
13: I am too.
14: Right?
13: Yeah. I bet you can get it at specialty stores, but boy.
14: Or $1 million idea. I'd be over in Europe right now.
13: I mean, we have French dressing here.
14: Yeah, and Italian.
13: There should be some sort of tariff trade-off or whatever. Yeah, yeah. And Italian, yes.
15: Yeah. Oh. I wonder if they have something called American.
13: We're dressing? Not importing your dressings anymore until you start
17: taking some of ours. Yeah.
15: Yeah, that's it. Let's get into a war about this.
13: I think we should.
15: The great dressing war.
13: I might actually turn on the news if we were having a dressing war.
14: I don't even like salad. saying?
13: You don't like much salad dressing at all?
14: I don't.
13: Yeah, I'm a...
14: I have to get it on the side and just, yeah.
13: I like the dip your fork and
14: what
13: then get a bite of salad method.
14: That's what I do.
15: Really?
14: Yep. Yeah.
15: Aren't you concerned you're going to get it on your dress when you do that?
13: I wear a very large bib when I'm dressed up.
15: Wow. Okay. Well, we were just talking about the World Cup fans. There's a bunch of viral videos of folks from other countries coming here and finding out some of the oddities.
13: Yeah.
15: And one of them is ranch dressing.
14: Yep.
15: So that's kind of fun. What else is happening at the Bob and Tom news desk?
14: Olivia Rodrigo says her mom skipped her Lollapalooza set to see a different band. During an appearance on Jimmy Kimmel Live, she revealed that her father, Chris, is a huge fan of The Cure, while her mom, Jennifer, is a metalhead. Ms. Rodrigo said, Mom likes so many crazy metal bands, which you would never guess just looking at her. She continued, I headlined Lollapalooza last year, which was so awesome, just a dream. On this specific day, it was me and Korn headlining at the same time. The assumption was there would be no overlap between Olivia fans and Korn fans.
13: That is good counter-programming.
14: But yeah. There was one big overlap. It was her mom. Her mom skipped her show to see Korn.
13: That's fun.
14: Yeah.
13: That's awesome.
15: I can defend her. I can defend her mom. Think about the 1,000 hours of dance recitals that her mom sat through.
13: Yeah.
14: Right.
15: And she's seen her. Obviously, she's seen Olivia's show 100 times.
14: And she probably has ultimate access since she's Olivia Rodrigo's mom, so she probably had great seats to see Korn or standing room.
15: Did you see that Clapton is going to reconstitute the band Cream? He's going to get a new bass player and a drummer, and they're going to tour with Korn. It'll be the Creamed Korn tour.
13: I would like the listener to know Ace was shaking his head.
14: He knew where it was going.
13: 10 seconds before the punchline came out. Dismissing the joke before it occurred.
14: Yeah.
15: That makes perfect sense to me.
13: Korn is one of those bands where when you see them live, every time I've seen them live, it's probably been 5 or 6 times, they sound almost, I mean, they sound pretty close to the studio recordings. Like, they are just on top of it.
14: Hmm.
13: Just amazing.
14: Yeah, I'm not familiar with their music.
15: Well, Josh does a tremendous impression.
13: Of Jonathan Davis. I used to be able to hit the notes a little bit better, but I can't quite reach the one, but it's similar.
14: Are there lyrics to that tune?
13: To that one, yes.
14: Okay.
13: But there is a song where he just goes, and then he just says, twist. It's called Twist.
14: Okay.
13: It's awesome, yeah.
15: I'm a huge fan of nonsense lyrics.
13: Yeah, yeah.
15: I mean, I think I'd rather have sometimes nonsense lyrics than some of the crappy lyrics we have to listen to in the English language that just are bad poetry.
13: Yeah, sometimes it's just about a feeling.
14: Sure.
13: You know.
15: Which Korn song is that?
13: That's called Twist.
14: Does he write those?
13: I think Jonathan writes
14: most.
13: Or
14: he just kind of scats it out? Or is
13: I see what you're saying. Yeah. Can you write down like R-U-H-D-A-dash?
14: Lyrics
8: in the CD booklet?
14: It would have to be the same every time. The reason I bring that up is because the Songwriters Hall of Fame was announced yesterday in New York City.
15: Is this it?
13: This is not Twist, no. But this is Korn.
8: Yeah. This is when they're more popular, right?
13: Yeah, yeah. This is Twist.

0: what I'd like to have been at that band meeting.
1: Oh, it's fantastic.
0: Guy, he walks in. Okay, fellas, I got this new one.
1: and then he twist every now and again. Twist.
0: That's
2: but,
0: great.
2: But I mean, just to come up, so those it sounds exactly the same every time he sings it. Or is it, do you know what
1: oh,
2: I'm trying
1: yeah.
2: to say?
1: I, you know, I don't know how many. How
2: because that would be.
1: It does to my ear when I'm marching in the lawn
2: right.
1: scenes to
2: it
1: that
2: just,
1: song.
2: It just sounds
1: angrily sort of stomping around.
2: It'd be hard to recapture that every time, is what I'm saying.
0: I wish this were back in the day when they had those KTEL offers. They would collect a certain. There'd be a theme.
2: Mm-hmm.
0: You could have sort of heavy rock scat songs.
1: Yeah.
0: You got that one Kid Rock song. What is it?
1: Ball Went to Ball.
0: Yeah,
1: yeah
0: that
1: you
0: one.
1: Have that in there.
0: Papa Ooh Mau Mau, certainly a classic.
1: Heavy rock.
0: Yeah. I think I would call it roots rock, if you will.
1: Sure.
0: Based from a fine gospel.
1: Rubber band. Biscuit has Aykroyd is.
0: There are a lot of them.
1: Yeah. Mm-hmm.
0: Where they're that. But that's kind of cool.
1: Yeah, it's fun.
2: Yeah,
1: and
2: it's,
1: again, that's about a feeling. That's about a.
2: Yeah, and you usually record those songs. You don't hear them do them live all the time like Korn does. That's amazing that you could.
1: And he throws
2: that
1: stuff into his other songs, and so somebody may have gone, "Hey, you should do a song of just that."
2: Oh.
0: It expresses a feeling. I mean, it's perfectly legit.
2: I might have to listen to some Korn this weekend.
1: Did that get you moving?
2: Maybe. And, symphony be damned.
0: Now, Ace will back me up on this one. Here in this building, there are a handful of radio stations, and at least two good ones. And I meant that. But Ace will back me up on this. One of the other stations did a promotion with the band Korn.
1: Yeah.
0: And the prize was a Korn tattoo, and Korn, by the way, in the case of the band, is KORN. Mm-hmm. The guy that won it put it across the back of his neck.
1: Yep.
0: So he's
2: the prize was a Korn tattoo, or you had to have the tattoo to win the prize.
3: You got the prize was the tattoo.
2: Oh,
0: nice.
2: Okay.
0: But he got it. So.
2: All right,
0: that's a fan.
2: Real quick, Taylor Swift has become the youngest woman ever inducted into the Songwriters Hall of Fame at the age of 36. The gala held last night at the Marriott Marquis Hotel in New York City also included Christopher Tricky Stewart, who is a R&B songwriter, producer, rapper, Gene Simmons and Paul Stanley from Kiss, Alanis Morissette, and Kenny Loggins. So congratulations.
1: All fine songwriters.
2: Mm-hmm.
0: Very good. Very
2: I've
0: good.
2: Never heard him scat, though. See, now.
1: Any of those people scat?
0: Probably.
1: Yeah, maybe.
0: Probably a Scooby-Doo, ba-ba-ba-doo in there
1: right.
0: somewhere.
2: If you forget the lyrics, right?
0: Be-ba-ba-looba, she's my baby.
2: Is that how that started, you think? Somebody forgot their lyrics and they just started making
1: I like to think that.
2: making up words
1: yeah.
2: and sounds
0: oh,
2: just to
0: so.
2: Get through the song.
0: And I think every artist ends up doing that when they all forget them.
2: Oh, yeah.
0: We've talked to lots of artists that they'll be playing the song they've played 10,000 times and they just space it. I know I'll be doing that when I'm here trying to exit the break like I am right now and go, what am I supposed to say?
1: oh, it'd be great, though, if you just, we are...
0: should I try?
1: And then we just went to commercial.
0: These are the O'Reilly Auto Parts Studios, and this is the... 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
7: The case of an Omaha man following a pursuit on Interstate 80 involving a stolen U-Haul has been bound over to Buffalo County District Court. Jeffrey Richardson, 40, is charged with robbery, operating vehicle to avoid arrest, and habitual criminal, a felony. Charges of driving under suspension and defective vehicle lighting were dismissed by the prosecutor without prejudice, which means that those charges could still be filed at a later date. Richardson waived

0: 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The sales may have come down on Go Big Give for 2026, but one local nonprofit is enjoying an extra gust after the community-wide giving voyage. The final number provided by the Heartland United Way came out to $1,882,960. Epic Discovery Center reeled in the Greater Grand Island Community Foundation Endowment Prize, earning a $10,000 permanent charitable fund that will help power its mission for years to come. Executive Director of Epic, Allison Larson, talks about winning the $10,000 endowment.
1: Long-term sustainability is so important, especially to a new nonprofit like Epic. So we really love the Greater Grand Island Community Foundation's efforts to provide that additional long-term financial support.
0: The 14th annual Go Big Give will take place on May 6th of 2027. 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I'm Trevor Bentley. 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
2: Nebraska baseball's Drew Grego is named a first-team freshman All-American by Perfect Game. The Papillion Nebraska native also recently became the sixth player in program history to be named Conference Freshman of the Year. Nebraska pitcher and first baseman Jordy Fromm earned the Honda Award as the Softball Player of the Year. She's the second Husker to earn the honor, joining Denise Day in 1985. Fromm is now a finalist for the prestigious Collegiate Women's Athlete of the Year Award and the Class of 26 Honda Cup. Husker offensive lineman Juju Marks is transferring to Johnson County Community College to play basketball. Marks did not see the field in one season in Lincoln. And the men's CWS begins in Omaha today with two games. First-timers West Virginia and Troy meet at 1, followed by North Carolina and Ole Miss at 6. 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
4: It's going to be nice. Sunny and 84 this afternoon. Southerly winds will increase. Tonight, chance of rain increases down to 61. For tomorrow, 78 in the afternoon. Northerly winds expected to be gusty. Saturday night's low, 51. For Sunday, 73. Monday, 79. Tuesday, back into the 80s. That's the latest Central Nebraska weather. I'm Brian Gallagher.
5: Yep.
6: There's Ace Cosby.
7: Hello.
6: I'm Josh Arnold. There's Tom.
8: Yeah, that in the category most likely to have a mugshot. Yeah.
6: Boy, do any of us have mugshots?
7: I
6: know Godwin does.
5: I don't.
9: No, I don't.
8: And speaking, that's a good launching pad for this. Speaking of Pat Godwin, he's recovering from shoulder surgery, and he may be back Monday. We'll see. He's, I think he had his first physical therapy session yesterday.
6: Hmm. Nice.
8: And it's interesting because they put you on a rack and torture you, and then they close the Iron Maiden on your face.
6: Oh, wow. Yeah, that's wild.
8: I was talking to a physical therapist. Apparently, the first couple of weeks of recovering from that surgery are pretty rough.
5: Well, make sure you do it. Yeah, that's the key. Yeah.
6: Keep it up. We're proud of you, Pat. Keep it up, man.
5: You got
8: and,
5: this.
8: And the other aspect of this is that Pat Godwin can be observed with his Dry Bar special. It's out there right now, and you can get a preview. What is it, like a 9-minute preview?
6: Yeah, on YouTube.
8: On YouTube.
6: So cool. Which is over 170,000 views already. Very popular.
8: Well deserved, yeah.
9: Nice.
8: And if you want to watch the whole thing, you can download the app.
6: Yeah, or you can go to drybarcomedy.com, and if you use the code Pat Godwin, all in capital letters, get a free month, and you can watch it for free along with some of the other specials on there.
7: And there are some great, great specials on
6: there.
7: So nice. Check it out.
8: All right. Well, that sounds cool. We hope to see Pat soon. But in the meantime, we've got Christy right there. What do you got going on?
5: According to a new poll, social stigmas appear to be holding men back from experiencing so-called prostate pleasure.
7: Ah.
5: The survey conducted by the adult toy company Love, is it Lovence?
7: How's it spelled?
5: L-O-V-E-N-C-E-N-S-E.
7: All right, let's take a look here.
5: Lovin?
8: I think it's spelled, it's pronounced Love Butts.
10: Oh, that's odd because it's not spelled that way. Hello. A Singapore-based sex tech company.
5: Lovent.

0: Psychological barriers outweigh physical ones by more than 2 to 1 when it comes to trying prostate toys, according to their survey.
1: I've never done this.
0: Pardon?
1: I've never done this, but I hear it is intense.
0: 1 in 5
2: so
0: men.
2: This is a company that makes...
0: sex toys, Tom.
2: Yeah, but I mean, the phrase prostate pleasure...
0: Mm-hmm.
1: Boy, this thing's not just going to... I'm looking at one of their toys.
2: What's it called?
1: This is called the Edge 2.
0: Yeah.
2: That sounds like something you'd shave with.
1: Man, I'm telling you, this thing wouldn't just hit your prostate. This, you're going to feel this on the roof of your mouth.
0: Is it long?
2: Let me see. Is there a picture you can show me?
1: It's almost like somebody broke... Oh, that's not it. It's like somebody broke the bottom of a rocking chair off.
0: Oh, wow.
1: Yeah. And the leg that attaches to the chair.
2: It looks like you took your bicycle seat off and climbed on.
3: Does it say it's specific for the prostate?
1: It does not.
3: Okay.
1: But, you get free lube if you buy one.
3: That could be a women's toy, too.
1: Yeah, exactly. Okay. Right.
0: 1 in 5 men named pain or hygiene is their primary concern about prostate pleasure. Nearly 20. What is prostate pleasure?
1: So they go in through the anus.
0: Yeah.
1: And you massage palpate the prostate until completion.
0: Okay.
3: Yeah. It's usually digital. Yeah.
1: Yeah.
2: I've never had my annual physical and said to my doctor, "Doc, don't stop."
1: Yeah, yeah. 3 more seconds, Doc.
2: You got it. Keep going.
0: 20% of men named partner communication is their single largest barrier. Oh, hey, honey, do you mind?
1: Putting your finger in my butt?
3: I do.
1: What I do, honey? I do.
0: 25% of men who already use prostate toys said partner conversation was the hardest thing they ever had to overcome.
2: Do you gift wrap it and say, hey,
0: well, if you're using
2: this is
0: a
2: for
0: toy,
2: you and me.
3: You put a bow on your fingers. Hey, babe.
1: You know, this company might be the answer. I'm not promoting them. I'm just saying what they do is all of their toys look to be remotely controlled via app.
0: Oh.
1: So if you don't need a partner, you can.
0: Well, then also, if you have a partner and you're into this and you have a toy,
1: yeah,
0: your partner's not really involved. I mean, you don't have to stick your fingers up there,
1: right?
0: If you're using a toy,
1: yeah, you're exactly right. You can lie next to them and
0: watch them have fun.
2: I've seen the nails on some of you ladies.
3: Oh,
2: if you're gonna do this, you better take whatever that thing's called, the Ash Cherry 2000. At least that's got a kind of a smooth surface on it.
3: Second day in a row, he squeezed that in.
1: Ash Cherry 2000.
3: Yeah.
1: Oh, that should be every day. We're gonna
2: look. I know you think I should probably be saying the Ash Cherry 1990, but they've got the new.
3: It's updated.
0: A significant portion of men polled were afraid of judgment or misunderstanding if they expressed their interest in prostate play.
2: Isn't the name of this a little too scientific?
1: Yeah, what else could you call it?
2: The good time button?
1: Yeah, the love bulb.
3: Oh, like we have a G-spot.
1: Right.
3: You guys have...
1: The P-spot.
3: Yeah.
1: Yeah, but that sounds like you're...
2: Yeah, no. That sounds like
1: what's left on the bed.
2: Or you stained your pants.
1: right.
2: Okay.
0: Guys, if you're worried about having this conversation, among the men who eventually shared their interest, a majority reported a neutral or positive response. So 1 in 4 respondents were worried others would assume they were gay or bisexual.
1: Assume?
2: Oh. Putting the ass in a Hey,
0: those
2: look, it's heterosexual sex. I'm not trying out for West Side Story, although I would like to be Riff.
0: Those who tried prostate play overwhelmingly reported once they experienced the pleasure firsthand, or with a toy, much of their fear simply disappeared.
1: The movie Road Trip has... He needs to give sperm, Sean William Scott.
3: Okay.
1: And he keeps harassing the nurse, going, "Why don't you help me out? Why don't you help me out?" And she goes... Okay, and she does this to him.
3: Yeah.
1: And he loves it. It's funny.
2: It's just the name prostate pleasure. It sounds like a chewing gum they tried that didn't work out. the flavor just wasn't there for people. Well, that's interesting. Thank you very much, Christy. What else you got?
0: A new study suggests the possible cause for America's plunging birth rate would be? Anybody?
1: Masturbation?
0: The iPhone.
1: Because of masturbation?
0: Research.
2: I think this is absolutely dead on.
0: Research conducted by Middlebury College economist Caitlin Myers found that Apple's 2007 introduction of the iPhone accounted for up to a 52% of the decline in the fertility rate. Ms. Myers theorizes the device altered how people relate to one another, with many turning to their phones as a substitute.
2: By the way, when I first read that sentence, I thought it meant that the iPhones were somehow radiating our balls.
1: Right. Oh, right. No, that was a concern for a while. Remember that?
2: Yeah. But what they're saying is that people are
0: on their phones rather than talking to their partners.
1: I mean, we knew that especially younger generations weren't dating. Right. They weren't even interested in sex that much. No. So, of course, this is the.
0: And as you mentioned, technology also makes it easier to view pornography and find information on contraception, factors that have weighed on the birth rates as well. So,
4: Oh, yeah. So now the girl can Google, if I douche with a Coke, this will keep me from
0: getting... Yeah. Oh, this is a
4: oh,
0: lie?
4: That's a myth. I don't want to do that.
0: Right.
2: There's also, instead
1: it
2: of...
1: It seems like it would work, doesn't it?
0: No.
3: People use Coke to clean their toilets. So.
1: Yeah, right. Doesn't it seem like the fizz or something would kill the...
3: Yeah.
1: I know it doesn't work, but I get
3: true.
1: Why a naive kid would go...
3: Young person would
1: of
3: think
1: course
3: that, yeah.
1: soda uh-huh. will take care of it.
3: Yeah. Yes.
1: It eats away enamel.
3: Right.
1: Why wouldn't it?
3: Yeah.
2: To clean your toilet.
3: Yes, that's the thing. When
1: it's
3: people,
1: an old...
3: Yeah, people try to show you how bad... soda is for you, and so they would put it in their toilet, and it would clean off. Yeah.
1: Calcium deposits.
4: Yeah, it would eat away.
2: Well, if your stomach was made of porcelain,
1: that's the thing. It's why
2: I'd never heard that one. I mean, I remember the legendary sort of 50s frat boy notion that a quick Coca-Cola douche would prevent pregnancy. That was...
1: Oh, that's what we were just.
0: That's what
1: we
0: were talking about.
1: But we know you were looking for papers and stuff.
2: I have some things I have to do over
1: no,
2: here.
1: No, we're not mad at you.
2: I was.
1: We just wish you were better.
2: Just reviewing.
0: I just wish you'd keep those papers closer.
2: I was just reviewing.
3: Did you guys ever do
2: prostate,
3: the Mentos?
2: Prostate pleasure.
4: In the.
3: Mentos in the Coke?
1: And explodes
3: not
1: like crazy.
4: No, I thought you meant as birth control.
3: No.
2: Oh, no, that's a factor.
3: Yeah. No, the Mentos in the Coke.
2: But by the way, Pepsi, not Coke, and not diet.
3: Oh.
2: She has to stand in her head for a full hour. By the way, that's some free birth control advice.
1: Those are like
0: good luck. Tom's got 7 kids.
1: Yeah, a 2-liter of cola with some Mentos turns into a rocket, doesn't it?
3: I know it's so fun to do with kids.
1: I've never actually done it because the cleanup seemed like such a pain.
3: Yeah.
1: Yeah,
3: we did it once in the cul-de-sac with all the kids.
1: Oh, fun.
3: Yeah.
1: Oh, that's,
3: and we did multiples. Like, every kid had their own, and we did it, and everybody ran. It was a blast.
2: And if you have a proper-sized bottle, you can also do the prostate pleasure thing.
1: Yeah. Right there.
2: You think the cleanups were up for the first time? Okay, where was I? Oh, I know. I wanted to tell you about, Monday, Tuesday. Father's Day's 8 days away.
0: A week from Sunday.
2: 9 days away. So here's your last chance. A great idea would be the Aura Frame. I'll recommend it highly because we've got one right there. I've got one at my house. There's one I'm looking at right now. A nice picture of Roy Wood Jr., me, Chick, and Christy in that photo. And that photo is going to go away in just a second. So if you had this, say, on your desk, you'd be getting a parade of photographs throughout the day. The Aura Frame holds unlimited photos and videos electronically. And the cool thing about it is you can load it anywhere. I know that Ms. Hooker loaded some of those photos on while she was at home. I loaded some of them on from my house, and the Aura Frame was sitting right there in the studio. It's a really cool device, and it's also a great value, especially if you take advantage of a special offer that Bob and Tom Show listeners can take advantage of. It's the Carver Mat Frame. We have it here in the studio, as I said. And Aura makes it easy to shop for Dad's name, #1 by Wirecutter. And you can save $35 off select frames right now if you use the code word Tom. So tell them the Bob and Tom Show sent you. And it's all about having a whole variety of photographs in the same frame. And like I said, you could pretty much put unlimited photos and videos in it. It's a lot of fun to watch them all go by. So dads will love it. We get love letters about these. We talked about it a lot at Christmas time and a lot on Mother's Day. And we're still getting love letters from people who gave them to their moms, and their moms just loved them. And the other thing about it is you can update it. On any given day, you can put new photos in. So if your dad has it on his desk at the office, he'll go in there on one next Monday and, look at this. Here's some cool pictures of the grandkids or whatever it might be. The Aura Frame. It's an absolute great idea. And you can find them once again at auraframes.com. 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A terrific product, and I highly, highly recommend it. When we come back, Christy Lee, what do you got over there?
0: Well, we're going to talk about some lottery tickets that were stolen. We have vandals who disrupted finals week, and some alligators in the news today, and a very expensive handbag, very unique, better than a Birkin. Maybe.
2: And kind of ridiculous.
0: Well.
2: Unbelievably pricey.
0: Yes.
2: You'd have to have a bodyguard with you, I think, to carry it around. That's too much. We are in the O'Reilly Auto Parts studios, and as I said last time, this is the Bob and Tom Show.
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6: Hi, this is the Bob and Tom Show, live from the O'Reilly Auto Parts Studios. We sure appreciate you being here with us. We never take it for granted. There's Christy Lee at the news desk.
7: Hi.
6: Jess Hooker's there.
7: Hi.
6: There's Jeff Oskey.
8: Hi, Josh.
6: Ace Cosby's over there.
9: Hello.
6: I'm Josh Arnold. And Tom, yesterday I enjoyed a Pib Zero, which I had never had, and man, it was good.
7: Really?
6: It tasted like a gosh darn Mr. Pib.
7: Sounds good. This Zero thing is taking the world by storm.
6: I haven't had a Zero yet that I didn't enjoy.
7: Me too. I'm with you.
8: I've had a Zero since I took Spanish.
7: Oh. Yeah,
6: right. A Cero.
8: Yeah.
6: Which is why.
8: Yeah, or F-A. Oh, wait a minute, that means boss. I remember that one. Well, that's interesting. Mr. Pib, huh?
6: Yeah, I was happy to.
8: I was reading the history of that. Mr. Pib couldn't get into medical school.
6: Isn't that a shame?
8: So Dr. Pepper, of course, was a very successful student.
6: And Pib never got over that.
8: Yeah.
10: Can you tell the difference between Mr. Pib and Dr. Pepper?
6: I can.
10: Okay.
6: Yes.
10: I don't know if I could.
6: It's not huge.
10: Yeah.
6: But I can.
10: Okay.
8: How about and Cherry Coke?
6: Yes, absolutely. Yeah. Can I tell the difference between like a Dr. Pepper and a Cherry Coke?
7: Oh, yeah.
8: So is this going to be your new thing, Mr. Pib Zero?
6: It is at that particular place, yeah, because it was the finest of their fountain sodas.
8: Oh, it's a fountain, Mr.
6: Yeah.
8: Pib. Oh, now we're getting really complicated.
6: One of those crazy complicated. The touch screens.
10: Yes,
7: with the big circle.
6: I'm not a fan of them. I don't like them because they're trying to do too much, and therefore the basic stuff doesn't taste good because it's.
8: Hmm. Isn't everything coming through the same tube?
6: Yeah, it's like all the same urethra. So it's
10: there's going to be residue from other stuff.
7: You mean like at the movie theater, kind of thing?
6: Yeah.
10: Oh, do you remember doing a suicide when you were a kid?
6: I think I did it once and went, oh, I don't
7: want
6: like
7: to waste my time.
6: You go, you hit a little bit of every soda in the cup.
10: Yeah. That was a big thing when we would work the baseball diamonds.
9: Yeah, I was going to say at the T-ball field, we would always
10: hit one.
6: It was chaos.
8: It's like the hash of sodas?
6: Yeah.
10: Yeah.
6: Yep.
10: Sure.
6: Yeah. All kinds of ingredients all mixed together.
9: Yeah. Mainly just tasted like orange.
10: Yes.
6: Yeah. Whatever was the most powering.
8: And sugar.
10: Yes.
2: Oh, yeah.
10: I remember Tommy Jonigan taught me on the road one time that if you can't find Diet Dr. Pepper, fill it up with the Diet Cola that they have, whether it's Diet Pepsi or Diet Coke, and then hit that last fourth with the Dr. Pepper, and it tastes like Dr. Pepper.
2: It was enough.
10: Yes, it was enough that you didn't taste the cola at all.
8: I don't know. Those cheats, I don't like them. Those bartenders, if you wanted Canadian Club and ginger ale, and they didn't have real ginger ale, they'd fake it.
2: Some Sprite with a splash of Coke.
10: Yeah,
8: never worked.
10: We would do that,
2: yeah. Sorry. The St. Louis Funny Bone was famous for that.
8: you're faking.
10: Is that what, I feel like we used to do the same thing with Long Island iced tea.
9: Yes.
10: We would hit every button on the gun, and that would be a Long Island iced tea, and then whatever alcohol was in it.
9: Yeah. Oh, really?
10: Yeah. Yeah,
2: I've had some good Long Island iced tea.
10: That's the worst hangovers I think I've ever
2: brutal,
10: had.
2: Brutal, yes. But man, a tasty drink.
10: Yeah,
8: really. What's in one of those?
10: All of it.
2: Yeah, it really does seem like it.
10: It really does. It's like a shot of everything. It's really unsafe, actually.
2: And they were tall. We would get like tall. They were easily maybe 24 ounces.
10: Yeah. Way too much. Yes. And usually like $2. $2 Long Island iced teas. That was a thing on the college campus. And penny pitchers. That was insane.
2: That was usually Thursday night, so any Friday class was a nightmare.
10: And then I had to come in here and be an intern. it was rough.
8: Wow.
10: Yeah.
8: Wow, that sounds awful.
10: Yeah.
8: No, thank you. Christy Lee, what do you got over there?
7: A handbag made from a Tyrannosaurus Rex fossil is set to go up for auction. According to the Hotel Drouet, the auction house there, Drouin, it's a French thing. The handbag is fashioned from lab-grown leather that was made using a reconstruction of T-Rex protein sequences.
8: Weird.
7: Yeah. Once the leather was produced and treated with vegetable tanning techniques, it was made into a bag by avant-garde tech wear label Enfi Levé, estimated at about $350,000 to $575,000.
2: That's a lot of money.
7: The world's first T-Rex leather handbag is going to be auctioned off in Paris, and if you take a look at it, it is probably one of the most unattractive handbags I've ever seen. I don't know if Jason has a picture of it.
2: Just big leathery scales?
7: It's a clutch, for those of...
8: What does that mean?
10: I like a clutch.
7: There you go, a clutch.
2: You wouldn't even know.
7: No, it looks like a navy blue black.
2: It doesn't have that lizardy kind
10: not
2: of.
10: At all.
8: It's leather. $350,000 is the low bid.
7: Low bid, yeah.
10: There's a zipper on the top.
8: And it really
10: inside.
8: Isn't made of T Rex, though.
7: It's T Rex fossil DNA something.
8: Yeah, this is completely fraudulent.
2: You know how far though?
8: Did they give it a cool name at least?
2: Yeah, what? It doesn't sound like it. I mean,
8: they should do like a Flintstones thing.
10: Yeah.
8: Like Louis Vuitton or something.
2: Sure, have some fun.
8: I used to love that about the Flintstones.
10: Yes.
8: And am I correct in saying, didn't Wilma carry around wasn't a live animal as a purse?
2: Oh, I don't remember that.
7: Maybe. I don't remember.
2: I mean, it would make sense.
8: Like reach down in the, a critter would hand her a bill or something.
7: Maybe.
10: That's possible.
8: I
7: know it sounds like a lot of
8: love
7: money.
8: Those
7: but,
8: gags.
7: Yeah, it sounds like a lot of money, but it's not even a drop in the bucket. Do you know what the most expensive purse ever sold for on auction?
2: No.
10: Was it a name brand?
7: Yes.
10: Okay. And was it a Birkin?
7: $8 million original Jane Birkin 1984 Hermes handbag. $8 million.
2: Huh. Whoa.
7: Yeah.
8: Yikes.
7: What the heck do you do with that?
8: Probably show up to a place and forget your wallet.
7: Yeah.
2: I wonder what husband's girlfriend got that.
8: The thing about the Flintstones that was so cool was like the critter. Remember, they'd play a record and they put their beak down and that's a living.
2: Oh, I loved all those gags.
10: Yeah. The dishwasher, the shower.
2: All right.
10: The phone.
2: Yeah. And you think you're having a tough day. Kind of stuff.
7: In Louisiana, authorities say a driver was attacked by an alligator while trying to flee from troopers during a traffic stop. That's called karma, sir. Louisiana State Police said troopers responding to the report of a car driving recklessly pulled over a 40-year-old driver on Interstate 310 While troopers were speaking to the driver, he reportedly fled on foot into a swamp where he was attacked by an alligator.
2: That is where the gators are. Yeah.
7: Despite his injuries, the man continued fleeing before being located and apprehended with the assistance of drone technology. He was taken to a hospital for injuries to both his arms and later charged with driving while intoxicated, among other violations.
8: So, I'm unclear. So this guy gets out of the car and takes off.
7: He was arrested for driving recklessly, gets out of the car before they can get him handcuffed.
2: Yeah, officers, I'll go to the station.
7: He takes off into the swamp. The alligator attacks him, gets away from the alligator, keeps running. Drones find him. They finally arrest him.
10: Oh.
7: Now are you okay?
2: Wow. You know why the drones found him? Because the cops were smart enough not to go into the swamp.
7: Yeah.
8: Well, that's scary.
2: I'd be scared in a Louisiana swamp.
7: Me too.
2: Yeah. Boy.
7: Especially,
10: just alligators either.
2: Yeah, it's so many things. Yeah. You got your snakes, your alligators, your crazy Cajuns.
7: Yeah.
8: Oh. Yeah, of course, they're just lying.
2: They're in wait.
8: Yeah, just waiting for you there. Hoping you come in.
7: And an alligator's on the loose in Indiana after it escaped from its owner. The DeKalb County Sheriff's Office was informed that a 2-foot-long alligator named Irwin, that's nothing, was missing. The owner, who runs a traveling educational exhibit with exotic animals, called Mark's Ark.
2: You get a 2-foot alligator in here, I'll kiss it on the lips.
7: Me too. Mark Colehurst. Yeah, I would.
2: Yeah,
7: they're sweet.
10: Mark's Ark.
7: Mark's Ark. His name is Mark Colehurst.
2: That's why it's Mark's Ark.
8: Mini alligators that stay small?
7: No.
2: I don't know if they ever. I don't know if you can do anything.
10: Yeah, they're called lizards.
2: Yeah, if you want one, just get a.
9: If that dude is not bringing two of every animal to every show, then he should not be allowed to call himself Mark's Ark.
10: That's blasphemous.
7: The alligator escaped from a cooler as he unloaded his van after a show. He admitted it's not the first time.
2: One of his animals escaped.
7: An emu, a pig, and a tortoise have also gotten loose in the past.
2: Did they walk into a bar?
8: No. Yeah, and the 2-foot alligator named Irwin.
7: Irwin.
2: Aww. Oh, named after Steve, maybe.
7: Maybe. Yeah. I wonder if he replaces it every time.
2: You think he'd go crocodile, but.
10: Right.
8: Yeah. Yeah. That's, I guess you wouldn't want to wait your pet stingray named Irwin. That would be kind of mean.
7: Oh.
2: So mean that I'm wondering why.
8: I thought of it.
7: Because he's mean.
2: I always like hiding under, there's a veil you can put over a joke. Wouldn't it be cruel if somebody said, and then you say it?
10: Like Tom does every day. Yeah.
8: I didn't say this, but I was thinking this might be the case. Well, I wonder if they've caught the gator yet.
7: I don't know.
8: That's going to be hard to find, a 2-foot-long alligator.
7: Yeah, a little baby.
8: It'll be swimming around for a while until it gets cold, probably.
7: Mm-hmm.
8: Well, be careful out there.
7: Or maybe he knows his way home and he'll show up. He'll show up at the door. Dad, let me in. I'm done. I was out running around, but I'm okay now. I want to come back home.
10: Can you tag those? Take them to the vet and get the chip?
9: Oh, yeah.
2: I found this outside. Get it out of here!
7: A dog has been rescued after getting lost at sea in a kayak. This was a sweet little story. I don't know if you guys saw the video on this one. According to the BBC, Bruce the dog was preparing to have a paddle with his owner in Northumberland when his kayak got loose and was blown away.
2: Oh.
7: The Coast Guard launched a multi-vessel search for Bruce, who was eventually found by a tour boat. Captain Jimmy Reed said his crewman, Aaron 40, wrapped the, what is this, Alsatian?
8: Alsatian, maybe?
7: I've never seen or heard of that in my life. Is that a dog breed?
8: Yeah.
7: In towels to keep him warm before returning him to land.
8: Hmm.
7: Alsatian? Oh.
10: I thought he was a black lab.
7: I look like a black lab to me.
2: Oh, very sweet.
10: Yeah, I see it.
2: Oh, a little longer hair.
8: He looks like a black German shepherd.
10: Yeah,
8: kind of
10: beautiful.
8: Pointy ears.
7: Mm-hmm.
2: Yeah, he looks a little concerned, doesn't he?
10: Yeah.
2: Pretty fella.
8: This guy just got his sea legs.
2: I know.
8: All four of them.
2: He's saved.
8: Aw.
2: He's a salty dog now.
8: Yeah.
10: It was sweet to hear the sailors go into their dog voice as soon as they were pulling him on the boat.
2: Aww.
10: It was really cute. Yeah.
2: Well, thank goodness.
8: And they do make doggy life jackets.
10: They do, yeah.
2: Yeah, they're great.
8: Mm-hmm. So if you're taking your dog out in your boat, depending on what you're doing, you might want to have one of those.
2: I love seeing people kayaking with their dogs.
10: I know.
2: Or sometimes wakeboarding.
10: Yeah.
2: Is that
10: paddleboard?
2: Yeah, paddleboard. Thank you. Yeah. And the dog will just be sitting up, or a cat. I always love that.
9: Yeah. I love our dogs. We have life jackets for our dogs. Mm-hmm. And my favorite part is on the back, it's just a handle. Yeah. So you can just lift it up out of the water and set it on the dock.
2: Yeah. It's great.
7: Do your dogs like the water?
9: Yeah. They
7: mine
9: love it.
7: Hate it. They both of mine.
9: They jump in the second we bring them to the lake.
7: Well, that's cool.
8: Yeah, I have a golden retriever that apparently didn't read the manual.
7: Yeah, I did.
2: Oh, doesn't
7: I got
2: care
7: two
2: for
7: goldens
2: it?
7: Too. No. They don't care. Nope.
8: Yeah. No, thank you. They want to go into the water.
2: There are people who don't like the water. Do you guys like swimming and getting wet?
10: Oh, I love all of it. Yeah,
2: yeah I do too.
10: Yeah.
2: But
10: no.
2: But I know. Yeah.
7: You don't like
2: it.
7: Getting in
10: really?
7: The water?
2: No.
7: I don't like getting in lakes.
10: No. Oh, no. Lakes are my favorite.
8: Wait a minute. Hang on a second. Doesn't your family have a lake house?
9: Yeah.
8: You go in the
9: I didn't
10: boat.
9: Get to vote.
8: Yeah.
9: I would have had a cabin up in the mountains.
7: All right.
8: Do you go in the lake to swim?
9: No.
8: Didn't you build, am I correct in saying you and your family built this huge tube that goes
9: down
8: to the water?
9: Yeah, we have a 400-foot water slide from an old water park.
2: Look, your dad can force you to help build it.
10: Yeah.
2: You don't have to use it.
9: Yeah.
8: You must have at least gone down it once.
9: Yeah, I've been down it like twice,
2: yeah.
9: I think. It's for the kids, not for me.
7: You put a hose on it so it stays wet?
9: We have, please, Christy, we have a multi-level pump system that is constantly running.
7: Actually, really?
8: How did your dad find a used water
9: It was one of the water parks here in our town that closed down, and somebody had a warehouse full of the pieces, and we found it.
2: That is so rad.
9: And then my dad welded all the brackets, and we sunk pillars into the side of the hill and ran this thing.
2: Do you have umbrella insurance?
7: I hope so.
9: I don't know.
2: Because when I break my leg on that thing.
9: Yeah, I don't know how the insurance.
2: When I break my leg on that thing trying to go standing up.
9: You can't. It's covered.
8: Did you have to?
9: It's like a tube.
8: Did you have to figure out which part fit which one, or was it all marked?
9: Well, it did take a couple different configurations.
7: Hmm.
9: At first, my parents fostered, so they just shoved foster kids down it with helmets on. Jeffy. And then if they came out crying, they knew they had to move.
2: Sure.
9: Well,
2: you go to human testing so that you can.
9: Yeah.
8: You don't want to hurt any animals.
9: No, we
2: got some of my dog down it.
9: The kids wore helmets down the first couple times to test it out, and
8: are the pumps electrically operated?
9: Yeah. Yeah, the pump is below the lake water, and you turn it on, and it pumps it up 4-inch pipes up to the top.
2: Awesome.
7: Oh my god.
9: Them down.
2: Is it all the same color or is it different?
9: No, it is not. It looks like a gigantic pride slide is what they call it on the lake, but that was not intentional.
2: The pride slide?
9: Yeah.
8: That's kind of cool. Kind of funny.
9: Yeah.
2: And it's covered. It's like a tube?
9: Yeah, it's covered the whole way down and full of wasps.
10: We have to go.
8: Is it up and running right now?
9: Yeah, it's up and running. We could go right now.
2: Do you take mats or is it just body?
9: No, just body.
2: All right.
9: I would wear a life jacket.
2: I'll have a little bit of trouble.
8: How deep is the water that it lands you in?
9: About 30 feet.
8: Oh, so you're cool.
10: So how far off of the water when you shoot out?
9: About 10 feet.
2: No, yeah!
10: So how far do the kids go?
9: About 20 feet.
10: Oh, I'm in.
9: They
10: go.
9: It's fun. I mean, it's to the point where other people on the lake bring their boats over and are like, hey, can our kids ride the slide?
10: Oh,
9: and you're like,
10: nice.
9: Yeah, come on up.
2: So if the kids go 20 feet, I'm going 45.
9: Oh, yeah, you're going.
2: Will I skip across the water?
9: Yeah.
10: Sometimes
9: what we'll do is we'll put like one of the tubes at the bottom, and you'll hit the tube. You'll land in the tube and ride it across the lake.
7: That's fun.
2: My swim shirt might get tangled up.
8: Can you swim?
9: Yeah.
8: Okay.
9: Yes.
8: Mm-hmm.
9: Yeah, I can
8: you
9: swim.
8: You just don't like to.
9: I just don't like, I don't like being
2: can multiple
9: wet.
2: People go down the tube at once? Can you do that toboggan style thing? Where...
9: Yeah, there'll be the boys will take like 10 guys in a row down at once.
2: So it could be like your daughter, me, and then your other daughter.
9: You're uninvited.
2: I thought you were going to throw something at me.
8: Well, this is all fascinating.
9: Yeah, that's crazy. Okay,
8: thank you very much. Now we got to move forward here. We've got what do you got coming up?
7: You have history coming up.
8: Oh, of course. Oh, there we go. I'll have to look into that.
7: Yeah, I know.
8: Right now, I want to talk to you about maybe grabbing some of the value of that house you have. If you own your own home, you know that it's probably gone up in value the last few years. If you've owned your home for 10 years or more, it's probably doubled in value. You don't have to sell it to take advantage of that. 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Well, this is what they're all about. 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

0: Suspension and defective vehicle lighting were dismissed by the prosecutor without prejudice, which means that those charges could still be filed at a later date. Richardson waived his right to a preliminary hearing, and the case was bound over to district court. An arraignment date was set for August 7th at 9 a.m. University of Nebraska Kearney Associate Biology Professor Joseph Dolenz received an approximate $500,000 National Institutes of Health grant, becoming the first UNK faculty member to earn a Support for Research Excellence Award. The grant will provide funding for a four-year study on food allergens and why males and females respond differently to them. Dolenz talked about the grant and what it's going to do for the study.
1: UNK has never received one of these awards, and it's really cool to get that kind of funding. It's about $125,000 a year for 4 years, and that's going to be spent on students and have students doing the research. Research is expensive.
0: The eventual hope for the study is pharmaceutical and clinical application. The Grand Island Regional Medical Center Foundation received a generous $750,000 gift from an anonymous donor group on May 28th. At the donor's request, the funds will be allocated to capital improvements on the campus, which enhance accessibility, strengthen collaboration, and support the continued development of healthcare services in the region. For more information about the Grand Island Regional Medical Center Foundation, or to make a donation, please contact Melanie Liebsack at melanie.liebsack@bryanhealth.org. The sales may have come down on Go Big Give for 2026, but one local nonprofit is enjoying an extra gust after the community-wide giving voyage. The final number provided by the Heartland United Way came out to $1,882,960. Epic Discovery Center reeled in the Greater Grand Island Community Foundation Endowment Prize, earning a $10,000 permanent charitable fund that will help power its mission for years to come. Executive Director of Epic, Allison Larson, talks about winning the $10,000 endowment.
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0: The 14th annual Go Big Give will take place on May 6th of 2027. 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I'm Trevor Bentley. 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
3: Nebraska baseball's Drew Grego was named a first-team freshman All-American by Perfect Game. The Papillion, Nebraska native also recently became the sixth player in program history to be named Conference Freshman of the Year. Nebraska pitcher and first baseman Jordy Fromm earned the Honda Award as the Softball Player of the Year. She's the second Husker to earn the honor, joining Denise Day in 1985. Fromm is now a finalist for the prestigious Collegiate Women's Athlete of the Year Award and the Class of 26 Honda Cup. Husker offensive lineman Juju Marks is transferring to Johnson County Community College to play basketball. Marks did not see the field in one season in Lincoln. And the men's CWS begins in Omaha today with two games. First-timers West Virginia and Troy meet at 1, followed by North Carolina and Ole Miss at 6. 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
5: It's going to be nice. Sunny and 84 this afternoon. Southerly winds will increase. Tonight, chance of rain increases down to 61. For tomorrow, 78 in the afternoon. Northerly winds expected to be gusty. Saturday night's low, 51. For Sunday, 73. Monday, 79. Tuesday, back into the 80s. That's the latest Central Nebraska weather. I'm Brian Gallagher.
6: Hey, it's the Bob and Tom Show, live from the O'Reilly Auto Parts Studios. Thank you for being with us. There's Christy Lee at the news desk.
7: Hi.
6: Jess Hooker's there.
7: Hi.
6: Jeff Oskey's there. How do you feel about a hickey? Oh, you know I'm a fan.
7: Oh, okay. Yeah, loves them.
6: I think they need to be made more socially acceptable because they feel so good.
8: Now, can you get one now with that beard going down your neck there?
6: Yeah, I can still get one here and everything.
8: When's the last time you had?
6: It was older than you'd think. I was probably 20. Something like that.
7: That was your last hickey was when you were 20?
6: Yeah. Why, does it seem like I should have been older?
7: It seems like you should have had one more recently if you enjoy them that much.
6: It's hard to get those. It's hard to request that.
9: It costs
7: really?
9: Extra.
7: Oh, you're extra.
6: I'm no longer announcing Ace Cosby. I am Josh Arnold. There's Tom.
8: Thank you, Ace.
7: I just never understood.

0: understood the purpose.
1: Feels real good.
0: Does it?
2: I think you're, whenever we do the Allie Breen segment, you're always the king of communication.
1: Yeah.
0: Maybe she doesn't.
1: I shouldn't say it's hard to request. I should say it's hard to get them to agree. Mm. And it is. It's become, or it hasn't become, it's a tacky thing for a grown man to walk around with a hickey.
0: But there's lots of places you could put a hickey that aren't seen.
1: I know, but I want it on my neck.
0: Oh.
1: Yeah.
0: Okay.
2: Yeah, that's where it feels the best.
1: Oh.
0: Is it a hickey if it's somewhere else?
1: Yes.
0: It's still a hickey.
1: Yes.
2: Is
0: okay.
2: Is the price the same in the menu?
1: The joke's already been done, really.
2: I'm just underscoring it, giving Ace credit where credit is due. Okay.
1: Tom, do you like a hickey?
2: No, God, no.
0: Of course not.
2: Weird.
0: Takes too much time, first of all.
2: that better things to
1: Am I the only one in the room that likes the feeling of getting one?
0: No, I've only had one, and I think I was in ninth grade. I don't even remember.
3: I think that they've happened by accident. Yeah. I don't think that it's ever been like a request, but then, you know.
1: I've never requested either. It's just been
3: my
1: body language and, you know, when she starts sucking on that neck,
3: and
1: I'm sure I went.
3: And head down, yeah.
1: And me screaming, never stop.
0: Yeah. Do you have like a vampire fetish?
1: Or no, something? But I've thought about buying some of those like aquarium cleaner fish.
0: Little sucker fish.
1: Yeah.
4: Would it be kind of cutesy conversations? Say, where do you stand on hickeys?
1: Sure. Like I said, I could request. Yeah. But
0: why do we bring up hickeys?
5: Oh, the other day, my son came home with one.
0: Oh, and yeah.
5: I was like,
0: oh, yeah.
5: No, no. That's come on, bad. Have a little class.
1: You know what you do is you schedule a lunch with his grandparents immediately.
0: That's hilarious.
5: I feel.
0: And then make him wear a turtleneck. He'll wear a turtleneck in June.
5: I don't like him because I feel like someone's marking their territory.
0: Oh, okay.
5: Like if a girl gives me a hickey, now I can't go get with anyone else because she sees the hickey.
0: Ah, I see where you're going.
1: I always saw them as like a good Yelp review.
3: Oh, nice.
5: Oh. Like,
1: you see?
3: Yeah.
1: Girls are into this.
3: Yeah.
1: You should be, too.
5: Oh. That's a good idea.
2: Interesting theory.
0: So, Tom, you've never had a hickey?
2: No.
1: Mm. Have you ever given one?
2: What are those things at the gym that they those suck things?
1: Oh, cupping?
0: Oh, cupping.
2: Thing.
0: I hate that.
2: The spa thing.
0: I don't like that.
2: Yeah. No, I haven't done that either.
0: I have.
1: I get that done all the time.
0: I don't care for it.
1: It's uncomfortable.
0: Yeah.
1: Yeah.
5: Could you
1: yeah.
5: have it done on your neck?
0: No, on my back.
1: No, it's so, yeah.
0: Usually Wait your a second. Upper shoulders. And
2: Wait a second. I think you may have come upon a money-making idea.
0: Little ones for your neck?
1: It doesn't feel the same.
0: Give yourself a hickey?
3: No, there has to be a motion. There,
1: yeah,
3: yeah, it's
1: exactly.
3: not just one
2: so, you probably need a machine of some sort then.
1: Oh, and I want to feel lips and tongue and all that.
2: I mean, wait a minute. You're don't get rid of this idea before. I think we could modify a cow milking machine.
3: No, I think I have something that you could use, actually. I have these. They look like tiny little plungers, and you put them on your face, and it's for cupping. It's for circulation. But you squeeze them and you put them on your face and then you let go and they pop. But it's like, it's to help with circulation and different things with your face. But I have some at home. I could bring them in. You could try.
1: You can bring one in and I'll see if it compares.
3: Okay, but yeah. I feel like you could like pump it to the rhythm that you enjoy.
1: I know, but you're probably gonna have to spit in it so
3: Ew.
1: I get some saliva.
3: That will cost
2: now,
3: you.
2: When you get a hickey, and you jokingly said wearing a turtleneck.
0: I said that, yeah, because I would see girls wearing
2: How about
0: turtlenecks
2: this?
0: In the summer.
2: How about this?
0: I might have done
2: that. I'm trying to monetize. I'm trying to monetize this. How about the hickey dicky?
1: Ah.
0: Oh, there you
2: so
0: go.
2: So even if it's summertime, you don't get too hot because all you've got is the dicky.
0: Right.
1: Yeah.
0: Oh, good idea.
1: That would sell.
2: And now Dickie is not the name brand. Dickie is the fake turtleneck made famous, of course, in the Vacation movie when Randy Quaid comes out, Cousin Eddie comes out wearing the white shirt and you can see the Dickie through it.
0: So
2: what a
0: fun.
2: Classic moment. Are Dickies still out there? Are they still popular?
0: Yeah, you can get them on
1: I don't know
0: Amazon.
1: If they're popular, but they're available.
3: I don't know if it's still considered a dicky, but I have a collared dicky. It's so it's made to look just like a button-up shirt underneath
1: right.
3: a sweater, so you don't have to wear the whole thing.
1: Mm. Oh, okay.
3: Yeah, so it's not a turtleneck, but it's another form
2: so
3: of
2: it's
3: a collar.
2: It's a little tiny cup.
3: Yeah. It's
1: I have one in my office.
3: Yeah. Oh, okay.
1: Yeah.
3: Yeah.
2: Really?
1: Yeah. Alsman gifted me one as a joke because I wear Dickies work shirts all the time.
3: Oh, that's fun.
1: Yeah.
2: So it looks like you've got a button-up shirt on, and
3: it
2: you
3: does,
2: just got...
3: It does, yeah. Mm-hmm.
2: Well, that's kind of funny.
3: Yeah.
2: I was not aware of that. What's coming up in the news, Christy?
0: Coming up, we still have our break-in segment. We have lottery involved. We have a lady in trouble for doing tequila samples at Costco.
3: Sorry.
0: And a tamale act.
1: I like to think that you climbed up on the third shelf.
3: I know, right?
1: And sitting on a pallet.
3: Yeah, and I'm just legs dangling. Like, hey, yeah. Shots of tequila.
1: Throw me a lime.
3: Yeah.
2: Right now, let's talk about weight loss. The big thing right now, injections. 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
6: Oh, hi! Nice to see you. This is the Bob and Tom Show. We are live from the O'Reilly Auto Parts Studios. Christy Lee's at the news desk.
7: Yes, thank you.
6: Jess Hooker is at the desk. There's Jeff Oskey.
8: Yeah.
6: Ace Cosby's there. I'm Josh Arnold. Tom is standing and doing all kinds of things.
8: And we got a. This is a semi-controversial article, and I thought since Miss Hooker is certainly the best cook of the group here.
7: Oh.
8: And we all cook our own things. We all have our own thing. But
7: sure.
8: There was a suggestion recently about a specific type of cooking that this addresses. Do you have it, Christy?
7: Microwaves are convenient but not always safe for reheating certain foods. Inconsistent heating can leave bacteria alive, and some foods may even become toxic. These are the 10 items experts say you should not microwave.
6: All right.
7: Ready?
6: Okay. Yes.
7: Hard-boiled eggs.
6: I wouldn't do that.
7: Heating shelled or unshelled hard-boiled eggs.
9: Okay, Austin, one of our staffers,
6: yes,
9: took hard-boiled eggs out of the refrigerator, put them in the microwave. 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Took them out of the microwave, went to stab a fork. They went everywhere. Exploded everywhere.
6: All over the grater.
9: All over
7: can
9: the
7: cause
9: grater.
7: Steam buildup and result in explosive eruptions even after removal from,
9: like,
7: the microwave.
9: Like, not safe. Like, hot. Smack them in the face. Yeah. Like, it was bad.
8: Whoa. So I want to get...
7: they were unshelled.
9: Yes, they're the ones we buy in the packages.
8: Okay, so these were already boiled and ready
9: to
8: eat.
9: Boiled.
7: Right.
6: But he wanted them warm.
8: Ah.
7: And that's what they're talking about. Hard-boiled eggs, yeah.
8: I see. Because isn't there a way to make hard-boiled eggs with a microwave?
9: I don't know. I've never tried
6: that.
9: I think I think
6: Christy's
9: worried
6: about the air fryer.
9: Oh, really?
10: I've done my air fryer.
7: Hard-boiled eggs? I've never done them in the air fryer.
9: Somebody has.
6: We can go back and look at the tape. You were... Because I kept talking about how I had a hard-boiled egg device, and you're like, use the air fryer. You wouldn't shut up about it.
7: No, we boil them on the stove every day. I don't. He does it. I
6: cannot work with feeble-minded people anymore.
10: Josh, I have.
7: I have not.
6: Based on her advice.
8: No.
6: Yes, it was.
8: You're probably confusing Christy and Ace.
6: You think I have the 48-year-old brain. Yeah. I don't confuse the stuff you guys do.
7: I might have read that you're supposed to do them in the air fryer, but I've never done them.
6: I cannot stand it!
8: I think maybe it's just...
6: You guys you make me feel like I'm crazy!
9: They're gaslighting you, buddy.
7: I, honest as I'm sitting here, swear on my mother's grave that I don't remember saying that. because I've never done
8: so
7: that.
8: So back to the, but the point is, if you have those hard-boiled eggs in the fridge, don't microwave them.
9: You're not, I don't think you're supposed to microwave.
6: Do you guys mind cold hard-boiled eggs?
8: No, they're
9: that's
8: great.
9: That's the only way I eat them. I don't ever warm them up.
6: Yeah, same.
7: Yeah.
6: Who wants a warm one?
7: I don't know.
9: I'll eat a warm, soft-boiled egg. Like, you know,
8: sure.
9: That's good.
8: You ever see that thing in the movies? I've never done this. There's that thing in the movies where they're in some elegant restaurant, and they bring this thing. It looks like a one of those sand clock gizmos. What are those called?
9: A sand
10: hourglass.
9: Clock
10: gizmo.
8: An hourglass. Thank you, Ace. But every, you know what I'm talking about?
6: And the little stem.
8: And
6: the,
8: it's a little stemmed thing, and there's an egg sitting in it.
9: Yeah,
8: a guy
9: takes
8: a little spoon and whacks it.
9: Yeah.
8: What is that? Is that a soft boil?
6: Typically a soft boil.
8: Yeah. I've never done that, but I've seen it in a bunch of movies. It looks very elegant.
9: Tableside egg service.
6: Did you have those growing up?
8: No.
6: Yeah, I never saw anybody with those.
7: I think they're really cool. English.
8: But you've seen them in a movie, right?
6: Yeah. Yeah. I've always wanted to do it.
8: Yeah. We've always wanted to do it.
9: Let's do it.
8: So how does that, is that like a partially cooked
6: egg? That's a soft-boiled
9: egg,
6: typically.
9: It is a soft-boiled egg, yeah.
8: And it's in the shell.
9: Yes, but sometimes they will, so when they set the egg in the boiling water or the steamer or however they do it, they will gently tap a top so that it steams and it escapes to keep it soft.
6: Christy, do you have to do that in the air fryer?
7: I don't know because I've never done it.
8: So it's in the shell still, right?
9: It's still in the shell, and then there's a very special spoon that you use to dip it out of the shell. You don't take it out of that holder,
6: right?
9: And you eat it out of the shell.
6: And I'm dipping a toast point.
9: Oh yeah,
6: a piece of bacon.
9: Yeah, absolutely. We'll get real silver egg holders. Okay.
8: Ooh. Wait a minute.
7: It's
8: going to
7: cost you a lot of money, Tom.
8: No, no, no.
7: I like it.
8: It's one of those things you see that you've never.
9: Yeah, let's
6: do it. They have to be real silver. It's sort of like a Moscow mule has to be served in that
9: copper cup.
6: Yeah.
9: Yeah.
8: Yeah,
9: exactly.
8: Fascinating.
6: It cost him $20,000.
9: I know.
8: Simply a soft boiled egg.
9: It is a soft boiled egg in when it's served like that. Usually,
8: is there a name for that serving thing?
9: The egg holder for the soft boiled egg.
6: I hope it's something fancy.
8: It's got to be like
9: I don't know.
8: Eggs, I'd like eggs Billingsley, please.
9: I'm sure it has a name.
6: Yes.
9: Yeah.
8: I hope
9: so.
8: I remember the famous Lynn Rosetta Casper once talking about the way that I this is something I just figured out on my own, but. You start frying an egg, and then you put a little, after it gets going, you put water in the pan and cover it. And it's sort of like a poached egg.
6: Basted. That's called basted.
8: Without all the hassle.
9: Yeah.
8: But then what I really liked is what she said, then when you serve it, you can still get the gravy.
9: Oh, she called the yolk
8: gravy? She called the yolk, when the yolk is liquid, she called it the gravy, which I thought was great.
9: Huh. That's yummy.
8: Oh, delightful.
7: Okay, our next one we can fight about, breast milk.
6: Oh, yeah, they say doesn't it lose something?
7: It actually creates dangerous hot spots that can burn a baby's mouth.
6: Oh, gotcha.
7: Because they don't heat evenly.
6: Yeah.
7: Processed meats. Microwaving processed meats may produce harmful chemical compounds, including cholesterol oxidation products linked to heart disease.
9: Hold on a second, because I heard the opposite. When I was pregnant, they would say you can eat meat, like lunch meat, if you put it in the microwave first. It would kill off anything that could be harmful.
8: Isn't that the same reason you get sponges and get them all wet and put them in the microwave for 2 minutes?
9: That's what I thought.
7: Mm, I've never heard any of. I've heard the sponge thing. I have not heard that about the processed meat thing.
8: So this is saying that the microwave activates bad chemicals in the processed meat. Doesn't that mean the chemicals were already in there?
7: Yeah. Well, we already knew that.
6: Yeah, but we know that chemicals react to heat in different ways.
7: Right. Rice. Microwaved rice can harbor Bacillus cereus spores, which survive heat and may cause food poisoning if rice is improperly stored or reheated. So we're talking about reheating rice.
8: Okay, because I was going to say.
7: Not the little cups of rice that you buy that you can.
10: Well, I just saw something that rice is what the biggest.
9: Mold growing after it's been prepared. You should never eat leftover rice in any form.
10: Yeah.
9: Is the new thing.
10: It
9: I don't know if that's true.
10: There is a lot of, you get food poisoning. Once comes from that.
9: Yeah.
10: Wow. A lot.
8: I eat leftover rice all the time.
10: Yeah.
8: I love those bags. I used to use the boil in a bag, but now they've got the frozen.
10: The microwave bag?
8: The microwave things. Those
10: are
8: great.
7: Yeah.
10: They are great.
8: So you're supposed to, if you don't finish it, toss it?
9: Toss it. You're not supposed to keep it. That's the new thing. I don't have any scientific research behind it, but they say, like,
8: Is this from the Rice Manufacturers Association of Selling More Rice?
9: I don't know, but that's why they said, like, if you, like, if you're ever in a home of an Asian person that cooks regularly, that's why they have a rice cooker and they use it every day. They don't, they do
10: not. And it's
9: not,
10: always on warm.
9: Yes, yeah. They don't reheat rice.
10: I have one of those. I love it. But I don't, mine doesn't sit on the counter always on warm.
8: It's like a constant stew, but for rice?
7: They just use it all day long.
10: It's not. I mean, and the turnover is so high.
7: Right. Yeah.
10: Oh, you literally have rice for breakfast, lunch, and dinner.
8: Yeah. This is an inappropriate segue, but I'm going to do it anyway.
10: I love it.
8: We had a news story this morning. I had really high hopes for this. As you know, I find the World Cup incredibly boring and don't care at all. But I did dig up five stories for Jeffrey to read about the World Cup.
9: Yeah, I heard him read the news, yeah.
8: Did you hear the one about the all the fake World Cup jerseys and stuff that are being printed?
9: I did hear about that.
8: Yeah, I mean, this, the NCAA has to deal with this when they have the Final Four. Sure. There are people that do knockoffs, and they walk the streets selling the fake stuff. And you know, people have paid to get the merchandise licensed. Mm-hmm. But in this particular case, they interviewed this guy in Hong Kong. They found like $20 million worth of fake stuff. And this guy's name was?
10: Wayne Chung.
8: And okay.
10: Senior Inspector at Hong Kong's Customs.
8: Now, when you hear that guy's name, don't you immediately start singing, "Everybody Wayne Chung tonight"?
9: That song is Wayne Chung. It's
7: no,
9: not
7: it's Wang Chung.
9: Oh, okay.
7: But in his mind,
8: see, nothing.
9: No, I heard it. I heard it.
8: No, I do.
9: Yeah,
8: it gets nothing.
9: I listened to the story.
8: I read
9: the
8: first that
9: time.
8: And laughed out loud to myself. I thought it was so funny.
7: Well, that's great.
10: So you enjoyed yourself.
7: Yeah, we are happy for you.
8: not the way you enjoy yourself.
9: No, it's like a mild chuckle at best.
8: Are you kidding? Yeah. This guy seems Wayne Chung.
10: I think it's just funnier that a Chinese guy's named Wayne.
8: Yeah. I just think the whole thing's hilarious. I'm just wondering if it's just a nickname, if someone gave him that name when he was a kid and they didn't know what it was.
10: Oh, I could see that.
8: That was a huge international hit. Number one in Hong Kong in 1997. Yeah.
10: Mm-hmm. Huh.
8: Maybe.
7: Chicken should not be microwaved.
10: Now, what's this about?
9: What?
7: Yeah, chicken. Microwaves often fail to fully kill bacteria like salmonella, which can survive in unevenly reheated poultry. Now, we're talking about reheating.
8: So all this stuff is...
10: I'm not worried about it.
8: It's all being... You're taking it from the fridge and reheating it.
7: Right. This isn't cooking it in the microwave.
8: I do that all... I reheat chicken all the time in a microwave.
10: Yeah, but I think we're doing it thoroughly. I'm not too afraid of...
9: Yeah.
10: Yeah, I put it in for 35 minutes. I know it's going to kill
7: everything. Yeah, of course. You should not microwave leafy greens like spinach and kale.
10: Do that all the time.
7: Nitrates, which may convert to carcinogenic nitro something something when microwaved.
10: Because I have spinach almost every day,
9: mm-hmm.
10: and I'll make three servings for, you know, so I have three dinners. I can just I dirty the skillet once, as opposed to three separate times. So now I have to stop doing that.
7: No, you don't.
9: No.
8: Yeah, I'm not buying.
7: Are you sick yet? No.
10: No. Well, he is though. Like, maybe that's why you're having your issues.
7: Oh.
10: No, they're unrelated, but maybe it is Popeye, old spinach boy.
8: You don't like it? You like spinach?
10: Not every day.
8: I love it.
9: Yeah.
8: That's interesting. You're aware that it's a
9: vegetable,
8: right?
9: Somebody's going to get punched today. I mean, someone's getting punched.
7: You should not.
8: Wayne Chung is this guy's name.
7: You should not microwave beets. Similar to leafy greens, reheating nitrate-rich vegetables like beets can lead to harmful chemical conversions.
10: Hmm. Yeah, I don't want hot beets anyway.
9: Roasted right out of the oven?
10: Oh, you're right. I do love those.
9: Okay.
10: But
8: a great 4th of July prank, if you have a juicer and you've got guests over, make them carrot juice with beets in it. And then later on in the day, they're going to think they're bleeding to death if they go to the bathroom.
9: I like how it's 4th of July themed.
8: Yeah. If the toilet turns scarlet, it's absolutely terrifying. There should be a warning when you buy beets.
10: Yeah.
9: Yeah.
8: People, make beet juice, you think you're bleeding.
10: I don't get that.
8: Doesn't happen to you?
10: No. Have you ever done the too much grape soda and then you have the neon green?
7: No.
10: I haven't. Other
8: things. I've had it with grape juice.
10: Yes.
8: Yeah.
9: Okay.
10: And you're like, am I radioactive?
8: You're exactly right. It turns green. No, I'll make you some beet juice, and it looks like you have...
10: beet juice? Because I eat beets. I've never had that.
8: Oh, it's just the beet juice. Yeah. It's unbelievable. It looks like you're having massive rectal bleeding. And by the way, rectal bleeding, I believe, is opening tonight at
10: Bonnaroo. Chung.
8: Yeah. I'd go see Wayne Chung.
10: Me too.
7: Don't microwave hot peppers. Spicy peppers release airborne capsaicin, which can irritate eyes and lungs. even prompting building evacuations in past incidents.
9: That'll happen stovetop, too. That's real.
6: That's rough.
9: Oh, that's horrible.
6: How do you cook Szechuan?
9: You I don't know. Do you guys have the garlic goggles or the onion goggles?
6: No.
9: What? So they look like motorcycle goggles, but they have like a foam around the edges that like seal to your face.
6: Gotcha.
9: So that when you're cutting, you don't have the irritating.
7: Eye irritation?
9: Yeah.
7: Hmm.
9: Yeah, so
8: you have to wear a hazmat suit.
9: You got to be really careful when you cook with hot peppers. That can wreck a sexual situation later, too.
10: Oh, in gloves, too.
8: Yeah, the whole thing of it. Sure. Yeah, there are many stories about guys that have been doing. Then they go to the men's room and pee, and the next thing you know,
9: they're on fire.
8: They've got a hot pepper down there.
7: Don't microwave your fruit. Whole fruits trap steam under their skins, which can cause them to burst, like the eggs.
8: Question.
7: Grapes in particular.
8: Who wants to eat hot fruit?
7: And create sparks or plasma in the microwave.
8: Why are you microwaving fruit?
7: I don't know, Tom. I'm
9: apples,
7: reading the list.
9: Maybe? Yeah.
8: What?
9: Like a pear or an apple to go on oatmeal apples. Or something. Yeah, I think I could see that. Yeah.
8: Okay.
7: And you should not reheat cooked potatoes. If cooked in foil and left at room temperature, potatoes can harbor Clostridium botulinum something. Microwaving them does not reliably destroy this bacteria. So I guess if you have a baked potato that you've got wrapped in foil and it's left on the counter and it gets to room temp, then you microwave it. Apparently, there's bacteria. I don't know.
6: All right.
8: And unless you work from home, do not reheat fish in the microwave.
6: Yeah. Some can be.
8: The Josh Arnold...
6: Salmon's fine.
8: Evacuating the building. What was the one
7: cod
8: you...
7: Cod is the one
6: cod.
7: Found
6: cod.
7: Out.
6: That
7: yeah.
6: was the one that killed
9: so
6: us.
9: So funny.
8: But we did find out that the greatest recipe for hot dogs is...
10: You just take a cold one out of the fridge, you put it in your bun, you wrap that bun in one single paper towel, you put it in the microwave for 30 seconds, you're going to have one of the best
7: delicious
10: hot dogs
7: treat.
10: Of your life.
8: And you don't have to wet the paper towel?
10: No. The hot dog does all the steaming of the bun, and it's... I promise you.
8: You know, you talked about this a month ago. We've been getting love letters about it.
9: Really?
10: Yeah, it changed my life. Maggie taught it to me.
9: I will still eat a cold hot dog.
6: Oh, really?
9: Right, straight from the fridge.
6: No. But you prefer that?
9: Yeah, it's bologna in a different form.
6: You're right, but it's, I haven't done that since I was a kid.
10: Yeah, when I was a kid, I loved
9: it. Every once in a while, it's. Mm-hmm.
8: Cold hot dog. Did you ever hear Richard Bowden's cold hot dog?
7: No, we're going to move on. Hey, Colorado, so-called Tamale Act has been signed into law.
8: What?
7: The Tamale Act. It gives residents a chance to sell homemade food.
9: Oh.
7: Governor Jared Polis has signed the Tamale Act. It expands the types of homemade foods that can be prepared and sold from home kitchens.
10: Oh, fantastic.
7: The law allows the sale of some foods that were previously prohibited under Colorado's cottage food rules.
6: Now, why are they allowing this?
7: Supporters say the measure will make it easier, Josh, for home cooks and entrepreneurs to earn extra income while maintaining food safety standards.
6: So the standards.
7: They still have to maintain.
6: Gotcha.
9: So this is huge on Facebook Marketplace.
10: Oh, yeah.
9: And some of these places where people sell meals, full meals.
10: I like
9: their
10: it
9: homes.
10: Off of Facebook.
9: And now there are accounts of people just going around their city buying different
10: things.
9: Oh,
10: I watch all of those. So I don't want to make a lasagna, but I can go a couple blocks.
9: Right.
10: Oh, I love it.
9: It's supporting local, but you are eating food made in someone else's kitchen that you haven't seen.
6: But I was nervous until you said standards.
7: Oh, yeah.
9: Yeah.
10: Yeah, that's the issue is, like, you know, people's cats lay in their crock pot. You know what I mean?
9: Ooh.
10: Like,
9: right.
10: You never know what's... Like, there's a reason that the Food Safety Department comes out and approves your kitchen 2 and 3 times a year is because people shouldn't be cooking out of their houses.
9: So that's a risk you take. I mean, if you know your neighbors,
8: I've said this 50 times, but one of the best things I've eaten in the last decade, I was in Austin, and it's a very long story, but the short version is that I'd just flown down there that day, and there was a bunch of stuff going on, and I had to eat something, so I got... that Mexican street corn from a food truck.
10: Yeah.
8: And I wanted to go chase the truck down and go, I need more of that. It was unbelievably
7: good. Well, trucks are governed. They get checked.
8: Yeah.
7: Like
8: restaurants.
7: Yeah.
8: But you don't have to be and it was cheap.
7: Mm-hmm.
8: So, I mean, that's the other thing. I mean, great food can be inexpensive and made by some dude
9: absolutely.
8: In a truck.
10: I saw a guy... bought off of Facebook a seafood boil.
9: Yeah, I did too.
10: And went to, $180, and he just goes to an apartment, and this lady just walks out with a big old bag, goes, here you go, and he hands her $180, and just at an apartment building, like, just hand.
8: Man, I guess if that serves six.
10: Yeah.
9: I mean, and it was crab legs. And, yeah. I mean, it was everything.
10: It looked amazing.
9: Yeah.
10: Man. But to buy that kind of food off of Facebook.
8: Yeah.
7: Teaches them.
10: But, I mean, you know the risk.
9: Yeah. That's up to you.
8: Yeah? Well, yeah, that sounds really cool. Give me the guy's number. Christy, what's going on over there?
7: Well, the world's watching the start of the FIFA World Cup. We got underway last night, of
8: FIFA.
7: Course. What did I say?
8: Fecal.
7: I did not say.
8: You can't do that to her. Sorry. Start over.
7: This is a sponsor, okay?
8: I'm not just making
7: this stuff up.
8: I'm a huge fan.
7: The FIFA World Cup. Hyundai has its eyes on its next generation of talent because the future stars are already turning heads at age 14.
6: Tom, between you and I, Christy can't wait to get into her Hyundai.
7: Because next doesn't wait for an invitation, neither does Hyundai. 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And they're still doing it every day. Because the future isn't some far-off concept. Nope, it's already here. Next starts now. Hyundai, an official partner of FIFA.
8: FIFA. Ah, FIFA. referencing a very obscure joke.
7: And God is my witness. I don't remember the hard-boiled egg thing.
10: That's totally fine.
7: No, it's scaring me.
10: No, don't be scared.
8: But, I mean, the important thing is, do you remember this? Here he is. Everybody, Wayne Chung tonight. Okay, thank you very much, Wayne. These are the O'Reilly Auto Parts Studios. 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

0: Howdy, folks. Greg Wagner joining you from the Nebraska Game and Parks Commission. Time now for another Nebraska Outdoor Update. Hey, have you planned your staycation in Nebraska this year? 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I'm Greg White.
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9: Hey, it's the Bob and Tom Show, live from the O'Reilly Auto Parts Studios. 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
10: Hello.
9: How she stayed, I don't know. There's Jess Hooker.
10: Hello.
11: I did notice on break, though, she was out slashing your tires. You're going to need triple it.
9: Jeff Oskey's there. There's Ace Cosby.
12: Hello.
9: I'm Josh Arnold. There's Tom.
13: Thanks very much. We were talking about things you're not supposed to cook in the microwave. I didn't know any of these.
10: Reheat, not cook.
13: Yeah, reheating. There's and the hard-boiled egg thing was actually witnessed by you guys where it exploded.
10: Yeah,
13: you could get that in your eye. Interesting stuff, but I'm older than you guys, so I remember when microwaves first came out, or at least commonly, they were a lot bigger, number one.
10: Yeah. Oh, yeah.
13: But I can remember, even I was like, 12 or 13, but I remember they were scary.
10: Yeah.
13: You know, I remember like sort of covering my balls and walking into the dining room just in case.
11: We weren't allowed to look at ours. Don't look in while it's cooking. Yeah, stay out of the front
10: radiated.
11: Of it. Yeah.
10: Mm-hmm.
13: Well, yeah, but and now I'll stand in front of the thing with the popcorn. Hurry up!
10: Something stuck, and we don't have a microwave at our house, and I hate that I'm that person, but I don't know. I can't do it.
13: You and Kelly.
10: Yeah, I just...
13: My wife will not. She does not use that thing.
11: I didn't have one for like 20 years.
10: Yeah. And it's... It's, I mean, we're just kind of used to it. It's not a big deal. My son just recently moved out, and he was like, do you know how convenient a microwave is?
13: Yeah. Even the name radar range sort of sounded like you were getting irradiated.
10: Yeah.
13: It was kind of scary. But it reminded me of this story during the break. I dug this up. I don't know if you remember this. This is really funny. Headline, Florida store owner, don't put warm urine in my microwave.
11: I remember that.
9: It was like a 7-Eleven or something.
13: Yeah. A Florida gas station owner put up a sign to remind customers not to heat urine in the store microwave.
10: Yeah, for drug tests.
13: This is from, this gent's name is Parul Patel.
11: Of course.
13: Owner of the BP station and the on-the-fly convenience store in Jacksonville. He said, people come in every day to warm containers of urine in the microwave.
11: Every day?
12: Every day.
11: I wonder if he's next to like
12: that. Yeah, lab testing.
13: See, yeah, that's the thing. Okay.
11: The Quest Diagnostic is right next door.
12: Next door to my nail place.
10: What you do is you get another microwave and you charge extra.
11: That's interesting.
13: This store is within walking distance of two separate testing labs.
11: There you go.
12: Yep, that's it.
13: A good friend of this show, who may or may not have been in here recently, was telling me about another friend of his who was a very famous rock star who asked him if he could borrow some urine at an AA meeting.
10: Yeah.
13: Wow. That's pretty funny.
10: Yeah.
13: Don't, a sign, though, you walk in, please don't reheat your urine.
11: Well, if there's a sign there, I'm never using that microwave for a burrito either.
10: Yeah. No.
13: Yeah. Right.
10: No. Have you ever used a gas station microwave?
9: I haven't.
10: No.
9: No. I've always liked that they're there. Yeah.
13: We don't reheat meatloaf in your toilet. So don't pee in my microwave. God, that is so funny. When they do those drug tests, do they take the temperature of
10: they
13: it?
10: They do.
13: It,
11: yeah,
10: they take the temperature. They check to make sure that it's gender specific.
11: Yeah.
13: Can they do that right away?
10: Yeah, they do. Yeah, because there's that joke. I don't know if it's true or if it ever really happened. They were like, hey, good news, you passed your drug test, but you're pregnant.
13: And it's a dude.
10: And it's a guy.
11: Okay. Cheech and Chong's next movie.
10: That's what it is? Okay.
11: I have my pregnant sister.
13: One of the funniest urban legends, one of the first ones I fell for, and it was, of course, told with all this detail.
10: Oh, God.
13: You know, it had happened to a freshman.
10: Doesn't it make you hate that
13: Cornell
10: person?
13: University. And the story was, in the early days of these, remember they had the projection stuff?
10: Yeah.
13: And it was a projection microscope. And the legend was the professor, you know, he asked someone in one of the class members, he walked up to some young lady and said, can I do a scrape from the inside of your mouth?
10: To look at
13: the cheek cells. And of course the story goes, they put it in the microwave and, excuse me, they put it in the microscope and it's projected up there. And of course it's a sperm.
11: So funny.
10: Yeah.
13: But I mean, I fell for that one, hook, line, and sinker. That was a great one. Almost as good as the one where the guy's in the Bahamas.
12: With the toothbrush
13: in the keister.
12: We have another viral story actually in the news today. The Florida woman arrested for handing out tequila samples in Costco. Debunked. In the story that circulated on social media, the 32-year-old named Brianna Keller was arrested after allegedly pretending to work at Costco in Tampa, in order to hand out tequila shots in tiny ketchup cups. The fact-checking site Snopes discovered the story originated on a satirical social media account and further determined that the Hillsborough County Sheriff's Office had no arrest records for Miss Brianna Keller.
13: Yeah, and the beauty of these stories is they fool you with detail.
12: Sure.
10: Yeah.
13: Having the names and
12: the ketchup cups and where it was.
10: But wouldn't you love like Costco after dark? Where they did do
11: that'd be fun.
10: Like alcohol samples and maybe like the crab.
13: You should
10: or something.
13: send them that idea. Yeah. That is not bad.
10: I would go.
11: Oh yeah.
9: Yeah, like one Friday night a month.
12: Right.
9: They could have grown up
11: Ooh, yeah. What if they just start offering, like, you can rent it out for your wedding reception, and just have samples all around your...
13: Oh, I was at Kroger the other day, and I wish they'd had samples. They could give it to us, the kids that would never shut up running around the store in front of me. Hey, ma'am, could you give Junior over here a couple of shots? I got shopping to do. Well, thanks for joining us. We always appreciate it. Check out Patty G's video. How do you do it again, Jeff?
11: You can go to drybar.com or you can download the app. You set up an account, use Pat Godwin,
13: all caps,
11: and it gives you a free month. You can watch that and other great specials on their site.
13: Yeah, Dry Bar is a cool place, and it's family friendly.
11: Family friendly. Pat looks so good. I don't know what he was worried about. It sounds great. It looks great. You'll love it.
9: You don't know what he was worried about. Tom kept going, hey, you're fat in that video. You're fat. Don't forget that you were fat.
13: Because every time I get in the hallway, Pat goes, oh, my God, I'm really concerned. I was fat when I made the video.
9: Oh, he started?
13: I'm only echoing him.
9: I gotcha.
10: We never agree with him, though.
9: Yeah.
13: And then we got the letter from that guy that goes, I saw the video, Pat, and you look okay. They say the camera adds 10 pounds. I guess it was a 10-camera shoot.
10: Aww. Mean.
13: No, I didn't write that. I just so
9: but you read
10: but
9: it
10: you
9: to
10: read
9: him
10: it.
13: Because it's brilliant. It's so funny. So watch Pat's video. Check out the Bob and Tom videos on YouTube, and we appreciate you enjoying our program. If you don't enjoy it, I don't know what you're doing here. These are the O'Reilly Auto Parts Studios. This is the Bob and Tom Show.
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And a happy Friday going out to you, getting ready for the weekend. 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

Noah Hunt doing the lead vocals on that song, and all of most of Kenny Wayne Shepherd's songs, and Blue on Black, classic rock, 101.5. And a happy Friday. I'm Lou with a high today of around 84, sunny skies. 50-50 chance of showers and thunderstorms tonight, 61. We'll have 78 for a high on Saturday with a little wind and a 50% chance of showers and thunderstorms. 51 and clear on Saturday night. And then Sunday is going to be mostly sunny and 74. Enjoy your weekend. A block of rock on the way. REO, Van Halen, coming up next, Guns N' Roses.

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Right now, here's Van Halen. 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

0: Hotel California, Classic Rock, 101.5. And a very good morning going out to you. And, of course, Grand Island Casino Resort announcing the Hotel California, a salute to the Eagles. It's happening Friday, July 3rd. 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And who knows, you just might win some tickets to that next week. So keep it tuned to Classic Rock 101.5. We do have the midday happy hour coming up between noon and 1, brought to you by Lee's Family Restaurant in Grand Island on Highway 30 right next to Napa. We'll have Lou's Back Alley, lots of classic rock for you, too. Aerosmith, coming up right after this.
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Def Leppard Photograph on your classic rock station, Classic Rock 105. Sunny and 84 today, some rain coming our way tonight, a low of around 61, that chance of rain going on Saturday as well. I'm going to add a high of 78, a little windy. Then clear on Saturday night, 51, and then Sunday's going to be mostly sunny and 74. Again, enjoy your weekend. Midday happy hour on the way, brought to you by Lee's Family Restaurant, and we're going to kick off a block with Sabbath.

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Have some lunch. It'll be good right about now, and they'll take care of you for that. We do have Lou's Back Alley on the way. And we'll give you a $10 gift certificate to Lee's Family Restaurant here in just a few. Right now, it's Show Me How to Live, Audio Slave, Classic Rock, 101.5 Midday Happy Hour.

0: Back Where You Belong, 38 special from the Tour de Force album, 1984. Midday Happy Hour being brought to you by Lee's Family Restaurant in Grand Island, across the street from Bruce Furniture. Now, you got to try their Frisco Melt. That's a beef patty, bacon, sautéed onions, and Swiss cheese on grilled sourdough bread. You want to talk about a tasty treat. That's going to be there. And they got desserts. They also have a fresh salad bar. Don't miss out on that one. And let's see. What do we got? Lou's Back Alley coming up. We'll also have Marshall Tucker back here in just a few on Classic Rock 101.5 Midday App.
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0: 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Rush, Classic Rock 101.5, out on tour, and that's one of the songs they play on their playlist. It was Annika Under Pressure. Well, learning up to 40 Rush songs from scratch wasn't easy for the band's new drummer, Annika Niles. She says the one thing that really helped was that Giddy and Alex also hadn't played those songs in over 10 years.
1: We didn't really start from scratch, but as a trio, we had to find a way to come together. And it's like one thing, you know, when you come into a band and everyone knows everything, and it's just like playing it smooth because they're doing it every day on stage. And you're the one who's the newbie and has to adjust and learn all this. And it didn't feel like that. So it was like also taking the pressure a little bit away.
0: There you go. Over the first two shows of the 50-something reunion tour, Sunday and Tuesday at the Forum in L.A. They played 38 songs. Show 3 of 4 of the Forum was yesterday and Saturday coming up. Classic Rock 101.5. Good old Rush. Midday Happy Hour being brought to you by Lee's Family Restaurant. We'll have a Lou's Back Alley coming up next and a look at your weather, too.

0: 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Weather update.
1: It's going to be nice. Sunny and 84 this afternoon. Southerly winds will increase. Tonight, chance of rain increases down to 61. For tomorrow, 78 in the afternoon. Northerly winds expected to be gusty. Saturday night's low, 51. For Sunday, 73. Monday, 79. Tuesday, back into the 80s. That's the latest Central Nebraska weather. I'm Brian Gallagher.
2: Hey, thanks, Brian. Yeah, doing my weathers now, and that's great. Central Nebraska Today, and of course, Brian Gallagher, a staple here in Central Nebraska. I've been working with him for years. It is the Midday Happy Hour, being brought to you by Lee's Family Restaurant, Lou's Back Alley, and in the alley, Santana, starting the summer leg of their Oneness Tour with the Doobie Brothers, opening this Saturday in Chicago. Carlos says he has only one reason for continuing to tour for 59 years.
3: To give people hope and courage is the only reason I'm on the road. 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

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Aerosmith, classic rock, 101.5. Heading down the backstretch of the block of rock. Here's Uncle Ted, the Motor City Madman.

0: I just had this guitar riff. I didn't have a song. I'm out in the studio cutting another song, actually, and I had an acoustic guitar in my hand. And I started playing that riff, and Ted Templeman and Don Landy, Ted the producer and Don the engineer, were in the control room, and I heard on the talkback, "What is that? Is that a new song you have?" And I go, "No, that's just a riff." And Ted comes on the talkback and says, "You should write a song with that riff." So I went home and wrote the tune.
1: There's Doobie Brothers singer-guitarist Pat Simmons on how Blackwater came about. It was from the 1974 album What Were Once Vices Are Now Habits. And it was on this day, Doobie Brothers members Pat Simmons, Tom Johnston, Michael McDonald were inducted into the Songwriters Hall of Fame in New York City. 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
1: You're seeing like a super straight-laced dude just doing the worm at 311 concert or something. That definitely exists. Yeah. I mean, I'm kind of like that. I've loved rap music my whole life. 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I love old outlaw country, and I love some rap music. So I'm sure people have looked over to a vehicle that I've been in and been like, dude, that's interesting.
0: Bob and Tom in the morning and highlights all day long. 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
1: 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I'm Lou, as we look for a 30% chance of showers and thunderstorms tonight, 64. A 30% chance before 3 on Saturday, high of 78. Going to be a little windy. Clear on Saturday night and 51, 73 on Sunday in sunny skies. 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We'll kick it off with Collective Soul next.

0: We try to do a nice mix of the Daily Roth era stuff along with the Sammy stuff. And Sammy goes, yeah, why don't you pick some songs? And so I've got about 5 early Van Halen songs. I don't want to give anything away. And then I rotate them around and I sing them.
1: And Sammy and Best of All Worlds Band is heading out back out for a short tour starting Saturday in Maryland Heights, Missouri, right outside his stronghold of St. Louis, with 9 shows through the 27th, with Rick Springfield opening up for the band. How you doing today, Classic Rock 101.5? I am Lou, and getting ready for Ballard's Resort fishing. 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And here's the number, 218-579-9209. You can do that and check it all out. I got my fishing license already. You can go to the Minnesota Department of Natural Resources. It's called, here's the website, dnrstate.state.mn.us. And then it'll take you to the license fishing. I did a 3-day, 72-hour fishing license. It was around $37, not bad. So I got my license, and on the way up, you remember to take your cooler so you can bring back your fish and maybe take some beer up there. You don't have to, but you know, always comes in handy. So you'll get all the food and everything up there. Just need a sandwich going up. And they'll provide sandwiches coming back on the trip. So that's the 12th through the 16th of July. It's getting close, my friends. I can't wait to head on up to Ballard's Resort. 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

Foreigner, Cold as Ice, Classic Rock 115. I'm laughing because the other day I bought me a bag of ice, put it in the back seat on the floorboard. Get home, and next morning I open up the door and I go, whoa, whoa, what's this bag of water doing here? So, yes, that's a, I just had a kind of fun on that one. Luckily, the bag held its seal. Looking at 64 tonight, we're going to have some chances of showers and thunderstorms. Again, a chance before 3 tomorrow. High of around 78, windy conditions. Clear and still a little windy on Saturday night, 51. And mostly sunny, 73 as the winds die down a taste. Classic Rock, 101.5. Again, have a fantastic weekend. Jim Cartwright's in at 3. We'll kick off a block of rock with the Black Crowes right after.

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Headed through a long block of classic rock and towards the weekend. Van Halen, When It's Love.

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Hey, happy birthday, Dale Krantz. 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

0: birthday, Dale Krantz, Rossington Collins Band, and wife, of course, to Gary Rossington, last surviving member and guitarist from Lynyrd Skynyrd. He died in his home in 2023 at the age of 71. ZZ Top and Rush coming up. 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
1: Is there like a Lyft or an Uber, but it's all pickup trucks?
2: 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I would love to see that, though. The closest I get to that is as soon as the Uber driver hears my voice, he puts on a Blake Shelton song as quick as he can. it just doesn't matter. I mean, every time. There's no way they do this for everybody. I mean, I'd like to ask some of my black friends, like, when you get in the car, is it like Akon immediately? Because that's what I get. And I've had some drivers where I've been like, you don't like this music. And they're like, oh, yes, I do. Yes, I do.
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4: Rumors spreading around in that Texas town, right the shack outside the game. 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They got a lot of nice girls.

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And 40 minutes of nonstop, Sammy Hagar.

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Hey, it's a long block of classic rock. Almost to the weekend. 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

He is an incredible guitar player, Kenny Wayne Shepherd, and he is celebrating his 49th birthday today. Happy birthday, Kenny Wayne Shepherd, Aerosmith, John Fogerty, and The Cult coming up. Hang on.

0: Oh my God, what is this? This is what you want.
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1: I don't believe it. 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

0: 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Weather update.
1: Taking a look at your forecast for tonight, a 30% chance of showers and thunderstorms, mainly after 5, otherwise mostly clear tonight. A low of 64, south winds at 15 to 25 miles per hour. Tomorrow, a 30% chance of showers and storms before 3 p.m. Mostly sunny skies, a high near 78. And for tomorrow night, mostly clear skies, a low of 50. That's your CentralNebraskaToday.com weather forecast.
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All right, time to hammer down, head into the weekend. 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

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This date, 36 years ago, Bad Company's Holy Water album is released. The Paul Rogers era was gone, but Bad Company still had enough fuel left for a platinum-selling comeback with this album. Here's the title track, Holy Water, Classic Rock 101.5.

0: 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It was kind of Brian Howe's finest hour with Bad Company. 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They did. 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
2: Lou here, and of course, sports. Sports all over the place. You got your basketball, you got your baseball. You want to make sure you get all that action with no interruptions, no buffering, none of that. And you can do that with Starlink. It's available here in our area. It's pretty fast, up to 400 megabits per second. So we want you to be on your game with Starlink. So do that. 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
1: I was there for the fun and the girls.
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1: 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The other parents knew that I was interested in going in the show choir, and they all chipped in like $200.
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All right, got a homework assignment for you over the weekend. 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

0: CentralNebraskaToday.com weather update.
1: Taking a look at your forecast for tonight, a 30% chance of showers and thunderstorms, mainly after 5, otherwise mostly clear tonight. A low of 64, south winds at 15 to 25 miles per hour. Tomorrow, a 30% chance of showers and storms before 3 p.m. Mostly sunny skies, a high near 78. And for tomorrow night, mostly clear skies, a low of 50. That's your CentralNebraskaToday.com weather forecast.
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How far off, I sat and wondered. 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And funny how the night moves. 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
1: I have texted with a chatbot about my shower plant in my shower, and I sent it a picture, and she's like, that looks wonderful there. That plant should be great. It'll flourish.
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3: Oh, okay.
1: Yes. She said, oh, that's a beautiful setup. It looks designer level already. That riser would just make
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1: healthier behind the scenes.
4: 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And second of all, you're putting it in the wrong place.
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4: 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I would just do that so you felt inferior.
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Overnight lows tonight, 30% chance of some showers, and 61, 30% chance of rain tomorrow, 78. Sunday, mostly sunny, 73. Steve Gorman rocks with April Rose coming up. 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

0: best part of the day begins now. It's time to get your rock on with Steve Gorman and April Rose. It's Steve Gorman Rocks. Welcome to the show.
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